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We're hearing a newly reissued mixtape called Time Is Away Ballads, or By Time Is Away called Ballads, on Fleetway Tapes Records. You're hearing right now Gilles Chabanon and Frédéric Paris with Delieu et du Amans. And this is the track that follows it by Antonetta Borgoli. It's called Din Din Din Din Dino Din Din Dello. Din Din Dino Din Din Dello. Please enjoy. It's the music hour, and we're allowed to have a little fun now. Let's jump right in and see where the good ship can take us next. It's the Mothership Slight Return with your DJ P-Funk on Asheville FM.

this is what we call festival. Wow. Down to the roots of Africa. Yeah. Aria is a different dance.

This is the Mothership Slight Return with your DJ P-Funk here on Asheville FM, bringing you two more hours of African-rooted music and news from around the world. This here is Kelly Finnegan with The Destruments from Kelly Finnegan's new release, B-Sides, Singles, and Forgotten Gems. This is called Freedom. That's a new release, preceded by the new single by The Sincere's with Joey Quinones on vocals with There She Goes, the single on Coal Mine Records, fresh out. The Womack Sisters before that, a new Sister Soul trio, granddaughters of Sam Cooke and nieces of Bobby Womack, soul royalty, coming into their own with their debut album, self-titled The Womack Sisters. You heard Chauffeur, fresh out on Daptone Records. Bootsy Collins' 2025 album was called Album of the Year, number one Funketeer on Bootzilla Records. You heard Hundo P. And we started off the set with Tony Allen with Africa 70 in 1979 with Aria from No Discrimination, reissued in 2002 on Evolver. We also started things off with Antonetta Borgoli with Din Din Dino Din Din Dalo from Time Is Away Ballads on Fleetway Tapes, and Gilles Chabanat with Delude Et Des Amandes, also from Time Is Away, the Ballads, the Various Artists compilation. All right, back to Kelly Finnegan, and let's jump right in and enjoy this last half hour. Of the Music Hour together here on Let's Find Out Together Where the Good Ship Can Take Us Next.

Oh, hi there, listeners. Hello, Asheville. Hello, world. This is your DJ P-Funk here on the Mothership Slight Return, bringing you two more hours of African rooted music and news from around the world from my station. Reporting for duty. You just heard the new single All the Time from The Allergies on Jalapeno Records, preceded by the new cut from his new album, Off the Fence. It's the James Hunter 6 with Trouble Comes Calling on Easy Eye Sound, fresh out as of January of this year. Roxanne Shanté in 1987 brought you Have a Nice Day, the single on Cold Chillin' Records, the 7-inch. The Wild Chapatulas, before that, straight New Orleans Indians with Hey Mama Wild Chapatulas from their self-titled album on Island Records in 1977. And Andrew Simone, Prince compatriot, musical compatriot, bandmate, and contemporary of so many of the soul and funk greats. Andrew Simone's out with his latest one. It's called The Resurrection of Funk on Blind Tango Records. You heard Funk PSA intro featuring the Funk Forecaster into Psycho Love by Andre Simone. And that is an exciting album from Funk Royalty, preceded by the new Kelly Finnegan release. I am being given the wrong name for this album. There's a new one out on Coal Mine Records, B-sides, singles, Forgotten Gems. I think that's what it's called. You heard Freedom. And that brings us up to date, or does it? Actually, no, it doesn't. This is exciting. I want to tell you about this stuff, too. So before Kelly Finnegan with the Destruments, you heard from The Sincere's with Joey Quinones with There She Goes, the new single on Coal Mine Records with Joey Quinones of Los Angeles on vocals there. And before that, it was the Womack Sisters. They've got a new one out, debut album out on Daptone Records. You heard Chauffeur, the new single, granddaughters of Sam Cooke, nieces of Bobby Womack, and they are three sisters who've been singing and performing their whole lives, and now they've got their debut album on Daptone Records. Pretty exciting. The Womack Sisters, love it. Super strong, super hot, super great. Check it out. This is Oscar Peterson Trio with Django live at Baker's Keyboard Lounge. The complete recordings on Verve, fresh out in April of this year. It's a reissue of a 1960 live album.

And now is the time when we will find out together where the good ship can take us next. I think I want to play you a cut from one of Asheville FM's own and favorites. Blake Hornsby's got a new one out called Brugmansia. And it's cool.

So this track you're going to hear next by Blake Hornsby on his new one, Brugmansia. Released this month on Monadnock Sound and Vision Records. You're going to hear, while lying in a field of Datura, while lying in a field of Datura Stramonium is the name of this track. The artist, Asheville's own Blake Hornsby. He's got a new one called Brugmansia. Check it out. Here it comes. Please enjoy, and I'll see you at the top of the hour for the news hour.

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Glad to be here with you for it this evening. You just heard new music from Asheville's own Blake Hornsby. His new one's called Brugmansia on Monadnock Sound and Vision Records. You heard While Lying in a Field of Datura Stramonium. It's new. And if you'd like to hear Blake's show here on Asheville FM, you can tune in Mondays at 8 p.m. for the Gilded Cauldron, a fascinating study of many of his musical influences, no doubt. And this is relatively new music out of Turkey, İlhan Erşahin with Yeditepe. 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

The Final Straw is a weekly anarchist and anti-authoritarian radio show bringing you voices and ideas from struggles around the world. Since 2010, broadcasting from occupied Shalaji land in southern Appalachia here in Asheville, North Carolina, and frequently featuring commentary both serious and humorous by anarchist prisoner Sean Swain, anarchy reigns on The Final Straw every Sunday at 4 p.m.

It's me. It's your DJ P-Funk here on the Mothership Slight Return. Thanks to all of y'all who have hung in there to find out what kind of musical mischief we can find our way into on the Music Hour. I always love that part the most. So I appreciate the company. And thanks also to my News Hour listeners tuning in now to find out what's happened on this world we've been living all over since last we met here 7 short days ago. And I want to start with a hot topic, no pun intended. It's a hot summer with a lot of gastrointestinal distress going around, including here in Buncombe County, across North Carolina, and across the country, due to an outbreak that's been much described of cyclospora, a pathogen called cyclospora that gets in your guts and makes things extremely unpleasant, from all accounts I have heard. It's a food-borne illness. It's a vegetable-borne illness. And the cyclospora germ, or whatever it is, gets into you and causes all kinds of unpleasant gastrointestinal experiences, as we've heard of the explosive diarrhea and all that. And the late-night shows have had a big time with it. And it's been, horrifying and nerve-wracking to eat at a restaurant since then, when you're ordering anything that has any vegetables on it. Particularly shredded lettuce is quite phobia-inducing, I know, for me these days. I don't know about you. But, you know, what's so interesting, like, we can focus for weeks. We've been talking about this for weeks, right? Probably well over a month of this outbreak going on. I don't remember anymore. Maybe 2 months of this outbreak just like scouring the bowels of the country. We're just, everybody's so, you know, on pins and needles about it, because it's such a hot topic and so many people have been affected by it. And yet, I ask you, when was the last time you heard anyone bring up the topic of how did the cyclospora end up on the vegetables? What is, in other words, the source of the problem? Not just what are the symptoms of the problem, where did this problem come from?

Well, after enduring weeks or months or whatever it's been of this chatter and talk and incessant focus in the news and on the late night shows and the comedians and everybody talking about this around the water cooler and what have you, I finally just broke. And I was like, I can't take it anymore. Why has no one told us where the cyclospora came from and how it got on the vegetables? How did it get on the lettuce? How did it get on the lettuce and the cilantro and the parsley and the whatever that people got it from? Because we don't really know. It's not like it's just lettuce. Definitely numerous suspected vegetables. Now, when you hear the source of the problem, which I did, I do believe I have identified the source of the problem, you might understand why it's not just lettuce. Okay, so I dug in on this. I watched an interview with an epidemiologist, a pathogen scientist, I should say, not a doctor, but a pathogen studier, and whose credentials were certainly satisfactory by my standards. This isn't really my discipline, so I can't claim to know what all the most preferable sources of information are on this stuff. But I will say that this interviewee was certainly an appropriate person to be answering questions about this because she studies it. Okay, so she said, and I don't have any sources for you here, but I want you to look this up because I think you will find the same answer that I did. She actually didn't identify the source of the problem, but she referenced pathogens getting on the leaves of the vegetables. So I went poking around to find out how this had occurred, and using sources that I thought were good enough, at the time, you look it up, see what you think. 22 states in the United States, including North Carolina, have explicitly legalized the use of treated sewage water to irrigate food crops for people. Okay, so in other words, there are big vegetable farms irrigating their vegetable crops with treated sewage water. Okay, so what does that mean, treated sewage water? We have a process where we collect all the sewage water and run it through a series of chemical and physical filtrations, which are designed to kill the pathogens, purify the water, and make it clean enough that you can release it back into the watershed, back into the river, what have you. Okay, so we've been doing this for a long time. We use chlorine, for example, to kill pathogens in the water. Well, it turns out that the way that we clean sewer water does not kill cyclospora. Turns out cyclospora is only transmitted through human excrement. Okay, so this is strictly a human problem. It's a human-specific disease. It's passed on by humans. It's contracted by humans. It's just us, apparently, who get this disease. So the only source of it could be human excrement. And they are not killing the cyclospora, but they are allowing treated sewage water to be used to irrigate our crops, and lo and behold, that caused problems. The regulators and decision makers in these 22 states that allowed this, I don't know how they didn't see that coming. The other troubling thing, I was looking at a map of how irrigation by treated sewage water is treated by different states in the law. And essentially it looked like you could do it in every state. It was just that 22 states had explicitly legalized it. The other states hadn't explicitly banned it. So it looks like basically they can do this in any state, as far as I can tell. You look it up, see what you think for yourselves. I thought I'd pass it along. Seems like a problem.
seems like something we should stop doing, right? So this is why this is what you can count on me for here on the Mothership Slight Return. Your DJ P-Funk will try to find the source of our problems, not just talk about the existence of problems, but identify the source of the problem so we can get to the source of the problem and eliminate the source of the problem and eliminate the problem. I would like to eat lettuce without worrying about my digestive health. Wouldn't you? I like lettuce. It's nice. Let's fix it.

Okay, I feel thoroughly indulged. Thank you for hanging in there with me for that. Had to get that one off my chest. That's been burning me up for weeks. All right, so let's talk local stuff. Here's a story I've been covering for many, many weeks. As we all know, there was a massive controversy around the use of flock cameras in Asheville and the artificial intelligence police data center that was approved by city council under the leadership of our current mayor, Esther Mannheimer, in defiance of the public will. Everyone on council voted for that except for Kim Roney, which is a common phenomenon here on city council in Asheville. But here's an update by Iris Seaton of the Asheville Citizen Times, August 17th, 2026. It's called, "There are 60-plus flock cameras around Asheville. What? Where they are?" As reported by USA Today, Flock Safety announced Thursday, August 13th, that a new update would aim to crack down on police officers who misuse data recorded by the company's security products, such as police officers running searches not tied to law enforcement investigations, including to stalk or harass someone. Now, riddle me this. Why would a surveillance company selling to police departments not incorporate that into the design of their technology in the first place? But I digress. Seaton goes on, Flock Safety is a private surveillance company that operates over 120,000 cameras in 49 U.S. states, including solar-powered automatic license plate readers, which are mounted on poles, streetlights, and police vehicles. The plate readers photograph passing cars and scan license plates for information. Flock Hopper, a website that provides information on flock cameras, lists 66 cameras in the 28806 West Asheville zip code. It lists 62 cameras in the 28801 downtown zip code in Asheville. Flock Hopper operates a zip code-based flock camera tracker at don'tgetflocked.com. So you can go to don'tgetflocked.com and see exactly where the cameras are. I know I was enraged when I saw the concentration of cameras around PVA here in West Asheville. Typical. And Johnny Casey of the Asheville Citizen Times reports August 19th, 2026, in the article entitled, "How many flock cameras are in Madison County? Sheriff's Office shares details." Reads in part that Flock Safety, a seven-year-old company valued at $7.5 billion, is one of many that offer automated license plate readers. But what makes the company unique is a national sharing model that allows local law enforcement to access data across state lines when they want to know. Madison for Privacy is a Madison County-based citizens grassroots group that has been drawing attention to this and holding community information sessions called Popsicles for Privacy. That's tonight and the 23rd of August at Beach Glen Community Center in Mars Hill. The Madison County Sheriff's Office license plate readers contracts date back to November 2022 when the county contracted with Recor, a Maryland-based AI-powered technology system that collects and organizes mobility data to provide roadway intelligence information. Okay, so it's a cop contractor that processes the data from the flock cameras and uses AI to tell the cops what to pay attention to. So this is what the AI data center at the Asheville Police Department controversy was all about. It's one of these things.
Okay, so the sheriff's office signed its original contract with Flock for nearly $55,000 and 17 cameras. In November 2025, the length of the original contract was for 3 years. The contract was amended in 2026 to defund 5 license plate readers, bringing the total in the county to 12. And according to records, Recor also has contracts for cameras at Madison High School on US 2570 in Marshall, Interstate 26 Exit 3 for the Wolf Laurel community in Mars Hill, and near the Yancey County line at US 19 in Mars Hill, as well as at Hot Springs Elementary School on US 2570. On August 5th, Officer Elizabeth Snowman with the Mooresville Police Department in Iredell County, North Carolina, was charged with accessing the Flock Law Enforcement Database to access information regarding an individual's vehicle for purposes other than official law enforcement duties, according to court documents. On August 10th, the Mooresville Police Department said in a release it performed an investigation relating to Snowman's arrest and as a result has overhauled and updated its policies related to the automatic license plate reader system to put in additional safeguards against potential misuse. And to that, again, I say, riddle me this. Why would any police department using such a powerful, invasive, privacy-destroying technology not set those safeguards up in the first place until one of theirs gets caught using it to make somebody's life miserable and to violate their privacy and their rights? Okay, now here's a little plot twist in this story. They call him Chief Deputy Van Duncan of, I suppose, the Madison County Sheriff's Department. You might remember the name Van Duncan as our former sheriff who was unelected over corruption concerns and criminality concerns, allegations, charges. So this guy is now apparently chief deputy of the Madison County Sheriff's Department because he can't work in Buncombe County, I suppose. And he said to the reporter, quote, like the sheriff said, with a lot of these investigations, we'd be dead in the water if it wasn't for the cameras, Duncan said. Chief Deputy Van Duncan of the Madison County Sheriff's Department. Now, let's take Van at his word that they'd be dead in the water without Flock cameras. What good were they before Flock cameras came along, if that's true? What's the matter for you? You can't solve a crime without a Flock camera? I mean, where did all that training and experience go? What about all those other toys you have? Totally ridiculous. Propaganda, of course, trying to justify yet another privacy-invading cop tool to be wielded against the general population. Well, and speaking of police, Dee Pridgen of 828newsnow.com published this piece August 18th, 2026. Asheville crime down in 2026, but firearm assaults increase, police say. And it reads in part that overall crime in Asheville is down so far this year, with firearm-related aggravated assaults increasing from an unusually low level in 2025, according to Asheville police. APD reported 224 violent crimes and 2,002 property crimes from January 1 to July 19th of this year. That's about 3% fewer violent crimes and 9% fewer property crimes than the same period in 2025. The violent crime total also remains below the levels recorded during the same periods from 2021 through 2024. The article notes that we have had 7 more aggravated firearm assaults this year than last year so far. Police said investigators and analysts have found evidence indicating that many of this year's firearm assaults are retaliatory.
The department also pointed to a shift in enforcement, with arrests down and citations up. 11% decline, they identified an 11% decline in arrests from the same period last year. The department also said citations have been above normal for the past four quarters and are currently about 1,000 higher than last year. The department said the data demonstrate its commitment to using citations and using diversion options in lieu of arrests. In other words, they are saying that they're avoiding arrests by using citations more often now. Kind of shows you how the police have discretion and how they carry out their duties, and they can make judgment calls to not harm people's lives so much while enforcing the law if they so choose to do so. Quote, as of July 19th, violent crime is slightly lower than in 2025 and significantly lower than 2021 through 2024, APD said. The department's figures show a similar trend for property crime, which has declined from 2,194 cases at this point last year to just 2,002 incidents this year. And it was funny, there was a little fluff piece in WLOS.com where local police were trying to explain that they had solved a drive-by paintball gun incident using flock cameras to identify the teenagers in the vehicle driving by and shooting people with paintballs. So I suppose that's supposed to justify the great paintball caper has been solved, and therefore, because somehow they consulted flock cameras in the midst of that investigation, that means that they must be worth keeping. In no way did they indicate that the flock cameras were the reason why they caught the kids, but they said that they used them in the investigation. So, you know, you got to read in between the lines there a little bit. Another local story by Jack Evans in Asheville Watchdog, August 13th, 2026. It's called After Months of Silence, Plant That Spilled Pipe in Helene Pledges Changes. And this is, of course, Silverline Plastics, Woodfin's largest employer, more recently acquired by the corporation IPEX in 2019. And the article, Evans describes a local regulator with the last name of Burton, who was refusing to issue a permit to renew a permit to Silverline Plastics until they came up with flood plans that would be required to be implemented before they would be permitted. And specifically, he identified that they had a bunch of pipe located in the floodplain, which was likely to wash away in a flood. So Silverline resisted this. Burton, the regulator, insisted that they comply, but eventually retired before the issue was resolved, and Silverline filed a new permit application after his retirement and got the permit issued by some other regulator, I believe for the city of Woodfin, and thus got away with storing all that PVC in the floodplain, which famously washed all the way into Tennessee by the thousands and thousands and thousands of pipes, creating thousands of hours of labor for people who've been trying to pull all that out of the river ever since, with very little help from Silverline Plastics, by the way, very little involvement, compared to the effort that's been carried out by volunteers and paid cleanup folks. Quote, it just absolutely infuriated me, said Burton, because there were people that were advised that storage, at least in that area, and if you connect the dots, why not everywhere else, was a bad idea. Close quote, said Burton. Since Helene, Buncombe County has tightened its standards on materials within the floodplain,
And Woodfin Town Manager Shannon Tuck said Woodfin is exploring requirements for the removal or tie down of outdoor storage that could take effect when the town adopts comprehensive code updates next year. Whether those rules will make a difference in the next flood remains to be seen. Changes to state law passed in the wake of Helene limit local government's ability to impose new zoning rules on established property owners. For now, IPEX holds the keys, and nearly 2 years after Helene, this is all they have to say for themselves. Quote, we continue to evaluate additional measures, including potential outdoor containment systems, to reduce the risk of pipe loss during future extreme weather events, close quote, said their spokesperson, Georgia Kakas. Quote, this work is ongoing and we expect to share an update in the coming months, close quote. I don't see the urgency. There's no urgency by Silver Line Plastics and IPEX. They polluted the French Broad horrendously and for so far downstream, way into East Tennessee. And have done nothing, next to nothing, in penance or in planning to prevent it from happening again. So they're still thinking about it, is their answer in that article, by all appearances.

We're thinking we might take all of this plastic out of the floodplain next time, or try to tie it down or something. We're thinking about it. Don't worry.

Well, there's a congressman in Ohio who's sort of made a name for himself lately due to domestic violence allegations by his ex-wife against her, you know, violence alleged against her and their child. And I thought that this was an important aspect of this story to discuss, because it's emblematic of how the system is frequently abused in order to obtain civil protective orders by one person in a relationship against another person in a relationship by the court. And it's a cautionary tale to not judge every book by its cover. Abby Vasulis reported in Mother Jones Magazine, August 13th, 2026, in the article entitled "Legal Filings Allege Representative Max Miller Made False Statements to an Ohio Court." So Ohio's

Because my ex-wife is accusing me of doing things. Why? What? Okay, so Miller told the magistrate judge that he filed because she was making allegations against him. Quote, she is making allegations against me that never happened, and I have video and text message evidence showing the contrary of that. Close quote. But his ex-wife Moreno's lawyers have made recent filings indicating that Miller completely fabricated his reason for being concerned. So the court gave him an emergency civil protective order in February, partly because he claimed that he had evidence disproving her accusations that he had injured her during a custody exchange of their daughter on February 1st. Moreno's allegation that Miller shoved her against a wall that day had surfaced during an interview with detectives who were investigating possible child abuse related to their two-year-old daughter's broken collarbone. Moreno told the detectives she couldn't rule out Miller had caused the toddler's injury because her ex-husband had also allegedly been abusive towards her. Miller has vehemently denied ever physically hurting the child or Moreno. But a few weeks after the temporary protective order was granted by the Cuyahoga County Court, Miller and his lawyers recanted some of the highly specific evidence Miller repeatedly attested to possessing. In an August 6th motion, Moreno argues that Miller's lawyers failed to take the required remedial steps once they discovered that the evidence he claimed to have did not, in fact, disprove the allegations whatsoever. They did email Moreno's lawyer to fess up to the falsehoods, but Representative Miller's attorneys did not inform the magistrate, Bartolosi, that their client made false statements, which is a violation of ethics rules for lawyers. Always a duty of candor to the tribunal. Lawyers have under their ethical duties, meaning that... they can lose their law license for not being honest to a court or not correcting false statements after they're made to the court once it is discovered that those statements were false or that their client made false statements. It's a thing. And the easiest way to lose for a lawyer to lose a law license is to be caught for dishonesty, crimes, and or rule breaking of some sort. Quick way to lose a law license. So my point being, it is too easy to abuse the court system for producing protective orders against people. Courts have to courts have to be conservative in the way that they are cautionary in the way that they take a person's word for it, that they have been threatened in some way by someone they're in a relationship with. And the court needs to be nimble in erring on the side of protecting somebody from violence, right? Or from harm in some way. But this creates a vulnerability in the system that can be exploited by dishonest people who want to lie to the court to get a particular result, to hurt their ex-partner in some way, make them look bad perhaps, or in this case, he came out and said it. He was trying to prevent her from getting to the court first to allege this violence that had occurred against her so that she wouldn't be able to get a protective order against him. So he kind of flipped it on her, is what this sounds like. He defensively attacked her as a means of defense, right? Very Trumpian kind of a thing to do. Feeling close to accountability himself, he pointed the finger at her. And somehow the magistrate went for it. Pretty wild stuff, really. But the moral of the story for me is that if someone has a protective order against someone else, don't necessarily take it at face value that whatever they told

told the court was the reason they needed the protective order is true, because a lot of the times it's just his word against hers, or her word against his. It's a pretty loosey-goosey game out there on protective orders, so know that. And you don't have to have a knee-jerk reaction against someone because they have a protective order against them. That's the lesson of the day. I appreciate you indulging me and hanging in there for that.

Well, I think it's about time. I think enough time has passed. We can go ahead and tally up, do some accounting on exactly what the effects of the so-called Department of Government Efficiency, or DOGE, Musk's sort of parallel presidency and super legislature role. You might remember Trump made Musk co-president at the very beginning of his second administration and let him just start ripping the government to shreds and plundering it for whatever he thought was useful. So Michael Mechanic of Mother Jones Magazine published this August 13th, 2026. It's called Elon Musk's DOGE, Promised Savings But Cost Us a Fortune. And first cost of DOGE was a ton of money, according to Mechanic. And he identifies the method used by DOGE as starving the government's revenue arm during Trump's first year back, through firings and deferred resignations that DOGE spearheaded. The IRS lost 28% of its workforce. These firings crippled the IRS's capacity to collect unpaid taxes and investigate sophisticated tax cheats. Rich individuals and companies, including firms that, as we speak, are routing their substantial profits through offshore tax havens without consequences. Mechanic also points out that it's pretty hard to catch rich people in cheating, through their and corporations through their methods of cheating. So it takes a lot of expertise and hard work. It is very easy, however, to catch commoners like ourselves who might at times not play by the rules. So, you know, be forewarned. They can still enforce against us, and they're just not interested in enforcing against the super wealthy. So an April report from the Yale Budget Lab estimates that the 2025 IRS layoffs will cost the nation $600 billion in lost revenues over 10 years. And the IRS budget cuts in the One Big Beautiful Bill will add another $263 billion to the deficit. The combined losses total about what you'd need to restore the Medicaid funding that congressional Republicans, in passing that bill, took from America's most desperate people. And of course, there was the killing of USAID, the U.S. Agency for International Development. At least 800,000 deaths have been chalked up to Musk's thoughtlessness on this front, and the British medical journal The Lancet estimated 14 million people will die by 2030 if the programs DOGE destroyed are not resumed. The mindless way the cuts were done ensured that, quote, the most human harm possible. The world can now thank Musk for, among other things, the out-of-control Ebola outbreak now racking the Democratic Republic of the Congo. And as for privacy, in April 2025, Wired reported that DOGE, without authorization, was rapidly consolidating data from agencies, including the IRS and the Social Security Administration, as well as state voting records in a massive Department of Homeland Security database. As Wired reported separately in January, a Department of Justice court filing indicated DOGE may have shared Social Security Administration data with an outside group that seeks to, quote, overturn election results in certain states, close quote. And of course, trading away our leadership in science, there was the federal funding freeze for research grants for medicine and technology innovation. Then there's the educational impacts with grants throttled and funding uncertain, colleges have laid off faculty and staff, rescinded acceptances and eliminated courses, graduate programs, and even entire departments.
There's, quote, a whole generation of young scientists who see no pathway into the field for them, close quote. A paleoecologist who'd stopped taking on new graduate students told The Guardian. Then there's safe food issues. The FDA's food inspection regimen was never 100% reliable, so this made the response to outbreaks through the food chain very important. But as this article explains, Cyclospora is a tough parasite to track. But, quote, the cuts that have occurred in this administration and some of it with DOGE itself have really crippled us in terms of our ability to respond. Michael Osterholm, director of the Center for Infectious Disease Research and Policy at the University of Minnesota, told Minnesota Public Radio. Then there's the consumer financial protection. Finally, our last example here is the Consumer Financial Protection Bureau. Launched in 2011 and in its first 10 years secured about $14.4 billion in relief and $1.7 billion in civil penalties for millions of American families. By June 2025, Musk's minions had ensured the loss of nearly 1,500 CFPB employees and effectively shuttered an agency which returned over $26 billion to the American people, but only cost taxpayers a fraction of that amount to run. And on and on and on the list goes. You've heard lots of the examples already, but we are getting to a point in time where it does become easier to measure the impacts of such sweeping destructive, wanton, rapacious plundering of the government. And so, you can count on me to go ahead and read through the data and bring some of it to you here.

finally, Heather Timmons of The Guardian brings us this article, June 4th, 2026. It's called, Why Are U.S. Consumers So Angry? It's Not Just High Prices. And she reports in part that nearly 80% of Americans had a service or product problem in 2025, and about two-thirds of those felt rage about it, by their own description. According to the National Consumer Rage Survey, many consumers feel they are constantly fighting against an onslaught of overcharges, customer service hassles, shoddy products, and billing mistakes that always seem to go in the company's favor. All of this comes against a background of soaring prices and rising inflation. It describes Lisa, a 60-year-old marketing executive who lives in D.C., who had a string of such encounters. First, it was her longtime veterinarian, now part of a national chain, who overcharged her $500 for her dog's tooth cleaning and didn't issue a promised refund. Then her big box supermarket promoted a coupon on its app that wasn't applied at checkout, costing her $30 and a trip back to the store. Finally, her health insurance company rejected her son's $1,100 dental bill that she had been told would be 50% covered despite protracted haggling. Quote, "It feels like a war on consumers," said Sally Greenberg, the executive director of National Consumers League. "Households are being hit by a, quote, tsunami of fees and hidden charges and tricks and traps," she said. "American consumers face a paradox. They have more choices and higher expectations than ever before, thanks to innovations like delivery on demand and streaming services," said Peter Fader, a Wharton School marketing professor. Quote, "But not only does service just suck," Fader said, "consumers, quote, are starting to realize that a lot of the cool data and technology is being used against them," close quote. U.S. households are losing $165 billion a year on the annoyance economy, or, quote, "what we pay in time, fees, and irritation to navigate our daily lives," close quote. The Groundwork Collaborative, a think tank that focuses on concentrations of private power, estimated in February. Quote, "if you've just spent an hour waiting on hold with an airline or your cable company, or you're feeling like you've been jerked around, you're not going to go to the Parent Teachers Association meeting. You're not going to interact with your neighbor," close quote. Afterward, said Chad Mizell, who co-authored the Annoyance Economy report, quote, "it's a very toxic cycle." So, citing Luigi Mangione's confessed murder of United Healthcare CEO Brian Thompson, Scott Broatman, president and CEO of Customer Care Measurements Consulting, said, this Customer Care Measurement Consulting conducts the Consumer Rage Survey with Arizona State University's W.P. Carey School of Business, and their CEO and president, Scott Broatman, said, quote, "the lesson for companies is not that they should brace for violence. It's that they have to take everyday customer pain seriously long before it reaches this point," referring to Luigi Mangione's murder of United Healthcare CEO Brian Thompson. That toxic cycle is now being sped up by a Trump administration that is defanging government watchdogs. In late 2023, Toyota Motor Credit, the finance arm of the car maker, was ordered to pay $60 million after dealers sold thousands of customers unwanted insurance products with their loans, and the lender made it nearly impossible for car buyers to remove them. A complaint hotline was staffed by employees instructed not to cancel the products until a consumer asked three times and then tell the callers they needed to write a letter. The lender, quote, directed customers to dead-end cancellation hotline, withheld refunds, and knowingly tarnished credit reports with false data, close quote, the order by Consumer Finance Protection Bureau found. Last May, the acting CFPB head, Russell Vogt, terminated the payout agreement,
part of sweeping changes that have gutted the agency, which was set up after the financial crisis to oversee financial firms and has returned $21 billion to consumers. By October 2025, Vote had dismissed or rolled back 42 agreements with companies the agency said ripped off customers, protect borrowers, a group of former CFPB officials calculated. Quote, "What does that say to companies? It says, go ahead, rip off, lie, cheat, and if you do, there will be no consequences," said Greenberg. One exception consumer advocates say is the Federal Trade Commission, which under the Consumer Protection Chief Chris Mufarej has chastised auto dealers forcing Instacart to pay $60 million over practices that raised grocery prices and called out Meta's Facebook and Instagram for spreading online scams. States are also stepping up. California's Attorney General has a case against Amazon that alleges the giant retailer is coercing other companies to raise prices. New York City's new government and a bipartisan bill hope to revive the click-to-cancel rule that bans cumbersome subscription cancellations. Also, a new wave of civil litigation could be coming, with the government out to lunch and not doing its job. At law firms that represent consumers, the, quote, phones are ringing off the hook because the federal government has abdicated its responsibility, said Ira Rheingold, executive director of the National Association of Consumer Advocates. And Timmons also highlights the role of the collapse of the national media in feeding this problem. How media consolidations and media deserts cause this problem where there's no one on the beat to make a difference on the media size, on the media side, by writing exposés against big businesses' shady practices. Companies still face tough investigations from other watchdog media, though, including a crop of new nonprofits. Consumer Reports, it's been around for 90 years, recently pushed Instacart to abandon algorithmic grocery pricing after an investigation with More Perfect Union and others. ProPublica examined exploitive drug pricing in life-saving medications, and Public Health Watch pushed Houston to change its permitting policies. The Guardian series The Price We Pay has investigated corporate overcharging and sparked state action. So certainly tools in the toolbox waiting to be used. We just need more people to use them. But anyway, I thought you would relate to the description of the annoyance economy and this wonderful futuristic society we've built for ourselves.

You got to name it. You got to be willing to name it if you want to address it. You know what I'm saying? Like, if you can't identify your adversary, if you can't identify who the source of the problem is and what it is that they're doing, it's very hard to address the source of the problem and eliminate the problem. So that's what I'm about here on the Mothership, trying to help you get to the roots of things, pull it out like a radish by the root. That's the origin of the word radical. It's people who believe in identifying the sources of problems and addressing the source of the problem instead of the symptoms. Lots of cynical political actors like to talk about symptoms of problems, like crime, for example. But they don't want to talk about the sources. Because what is the source of most property crime anyway? Economic inequality. It's not a whole lot of hosers out there in power who want to talk about that and come clean about it. But I'll talk about it. Y'all come back next week, same place, same time. We'll do it all over again, except even better next time. Y'all stay tuned for Gateway to Wizardry coming up next, real soon at the top of the hour. Thanks for joining me here tonight for this here on the Mothership Slight Return. 2 more hours of African rooted music and news from around the world with your DJ P-Funk, your humble, loyal host and DJ for the affair. I do enjoy doing this with you on Wednesday nights. Thanks for being here for it. Y'all have a great night. Be good to yourselves. Be good to one another. And remember, before there was fear, there was love. That's my theory. Thanks, y'all. Have a good night. Peace out.

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Guys, we have a very special show for you today. Special guests, great tunes. Without further ado, let me just tell you, listener discretion is advised. And without further ado, let's get right into it, folks. Here we go.

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I am DJ Gron. This is Gateway to Wizardry. Guys, what interesting and eclectic music that we just listened to. Wow, I'm at a loss for words. Let me tell you some things, and then we'll talk about what we listened to. And then we have a very special guest spot here. A couple of hardcore dudes standing across from me. Tattoos and stuff. Let's go. 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

0: 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Okay, let's get you caught up on what you heard. We started off that set of music with Venom Black Metal, of course. Then we heard some Manila Road. Then we went straight to Bestialis Vidma. That's off of Dying Victims Productions. Then we heard Morbid Angel Maze of Torment off of Altars of Madness. And then Thorns, Airy Descent Part 1. That's off of the remix Thorns vs. Emperor record from Moon Fog Records. What are we listening to now? Thangorodrim, Into the Great Battle off Gil Estel. That's an Out of Season Records exclusive. Guys, let me introduce who I got in front of me, or let me introduce them, and let me turn on their mics. Let's hear it from them. Who are you guys? What's going on?
1: Hey, how's it going? I'm Nathan from Harsh Realm.
2: I'm Shane from Void Hammer.
3: Mike from Void Hammer.
4: Roger from Void Hammer.
0: Sick. So, let's start with Void Hammer here. You guys are all the way from California. That's a different zip code, right? What brings you out here to this green earth on the East Coast?
3: So, I have been friends with Nathan for a really long time from Harsh Realm, and he and me actually started that band years ago before I had moved away from Asheville because I used to live here. And obviously we kept in touch and shit or stuff. Just wanted to sort of figure out if we could do a tour together for a really long time with, you know, bands that I've been in out there, but Void Hammer is like a really good fit, so we're kind of just all traveling as homies, but we've been planning this tour for a little while, and it all worked out really well, it seems like, and I don't know, yeah, it should be a lot of fun.
0: Sick. So I know you have another local act with you here in Asheville. Is there anyone else touring with you guys, or is it just the two bands?
1: It's both of us, and then the last 3 days of the tour, we have our friends from Philly, Diuretic, are joining.
0: Okay.
1: Yeah.
0: Sweet. So let's hear kind of like the influences that you guys have. Let's start with you, Nathan, from Harsh Realm, because I've heard your band quite a few times. And I have some theories on what I think might influence you, but what would you describe your music as to, you know, someone who doesn't know what's going on?
1: Influence-wise is tricky, but I think, like, just explaining what the sound of the band is usually I just say it's an overarching, like, death metal band, but clearly it stems from, like, some Doom and some like Morbid Angel and things like that, but
0: right.
1: I don't know. I feel like it's just like a bunch of wild time signatures thrown in there, and just wanting to play heavy music.
0: Right,
1: it's just kind of what comes out.
0: Would you use the term progressive?
1: Sure.
0: Right on.
1: Yeah, I mean. Yeah, progressive for sure. I mean, I feel like I pull from a lot of things.
0: Right.
1: I don't know. I've gone through listening phases of lots of things in my life, but I feel like for this band, definitely am always pulling from, for sure, death metal first, but even bands like Crowbar and just like from there, from like Power Violence and just, I don't know.
0: Right.
1: I just really love merging a lot of that stuff together. And I think there's tons of bands that I love the guitar playing. And I really like to seep in different styles if I can into what we do.
0: So I moved to Asheville 3 months before the hurricane.
1: Oh, word, yeah.
0: So, when did Harsh Realm start? Now that I know that we've got two of the...
1: The beginning is here.
0: The beginning is here, the genesis of Harsh Realm.
3: Yeah.
0: Talk me through that beginning.
1: 2016, 17?
3: I feel like it was before that because we kind of we had Jordan.
1: 2016 is when we started with our original lineup, like original drummer.
3: I guess it was 2016.
1: Yeah.
3: So, yeah, I couldn't remember.
1: And then we had, there was a gap a little under a year, and then Alex, who's the current drummer and still the drummer, joined, and then we put out the first EP in 2019, and Mike was still a part of it then, and he's on that record.
3: Yeah, that was right before, that was literally like a few months before we moved.
1: A few months before you moved.
3: Yeah, so we, it was very soon after that.
1: And then we had not a lot of time to be really a band until COVID lockdown. And so,
0: yeah,
1: the band it's been around for about 10 years, but I don't know. There's been a number of years where just been, you know,
0: right
1: behind doors, not being able to be a band.
0: Were y'all always a three-piece?
1: No, four. Originally it was a four-piece.
0: Had another guitarist?
1: He was the other guitarist.
0: Okay.
1: Yep.
0: Gotcha.
1: Yep.
0: Sweet. So let's talk about y'all's band. Void Hammer, correct?
3: Yes.
0: Pretty sick name. What can you tell me about this band?
5: We're really...
0: Lovely Sepultura shirt, by the way.
5: Thank you. I would say we're heavily influenced by, like, all things of the Swedish sound.
0: Okay.
5: I guess.
0: HM2?
5: Metal and punk.
0: Okay. But
5: we have no... I like punk a lot, so I'm like...
0: Right.
5: I
0: think when I looked you up on Metal Encyclopedia, it said like, it specifically said like DB. I think DB, that's what.
3: That's the thing. It's DB and death metal, or like crust, kind of.
0: Yeah.
3: Like, definitely, like there's a lot of crust.
0: Mm-hmm. Okay.
3: Yeah, like kind of like disrupt with down tuned to like A standard.
0: Right. Okay. And you guys are a three piece. Is there another one? Not here.
3: No.
0: Okay.
5: Just us, yeah.
0: So who plays what?
5: So I play bass.
0: Okay.
5: And I do vocals. As well.
0: Okay.
3: And guitar vocals.
0: Okay. Sick. So would you guys? I feel like there's a very, and I might be wrong on this with the Asheville scene. I feel like there's a pretty big like hardcore scene. Would I be right on that?
1: Yeah, you're correct. There's very much a revival of metalcore, for sure. And then from there are some other hardcore bands.
0: Yeah.
1: And those shows seem to pop off here right now.
0: Yeah, I've been to... I haven't been as active in the streets, so to speak, recently, just because I had some kind of stuff going on the last few months. But it seemed like the biggest turnouts were definitely like the hardcore shows, and then like kind of like the metal shows that influenced or like brought on the hardcore bands, you know what I mean?
1: Mm-hmm.
0: And this kind of like newer generation of people that are into extreme music, I guess you would say, the youngsters. But yeah, I mean, how is the scene out there? Where are y'all from in California?
3: Long Beach.
0: Long Beach.
3: Yeah.
0: Okay. I don't know anything about Long Beach. Snoop Dogg's from Long Beach, right?
3: Yes.
1: That's all you need to know,
0: that's
1: I guess.
0: That's all I need to know.
3: To a degree, yeah. It's long and it's beach.
0: Yeah. Sick. So but how's the scene out there?
6: Honestly, there's really nothing like California.
0: Yeah.
6: I've been kind of all over the place. Not necessarily lived, but I've met a lot of people from all over, and they kind of all say the same thing. Like, California is its own entity in a way.
0: Right.
6: In kind of every genre of music, hardcore, metal, rap, you know, whatever you can get into, California has something for you. And I feel like there's always going to be something good as well, which I think is kind of rare.
0: Why do you think that is? Is it just the population? There's so many people?
6: I mean, yeah, when you have that many people, you kind of have no choice. You know,
0: right.
6: You get so many different voices from so many different places all over, from everywhere. There's people who live there their whole lives, but there's people who lived in a trailer in Minnesota that just one day decided to live 10 minutes from the beach instead. So
0: I think I would make that trade too.
6: Oh, yeah. You know, there's a lot of different types of people, and I think the art reflects that heavily.
0: Sweet. So the tour starts Friday.
6: Yeah.
0: Static.
1: Static Age Records, yeah.
0: Do we know what time Doors? Do we know what time show?
1: 8 o'clock Doors, 9 p.m. show. And Feral Wretch is opening.
0: Feral Wretch. Shout out Feral Wretch. What a bunch of good guys.
1: Yeah.
0: Good down-to-earth guys over there.
6: Stick's in that band, right?
1: Stick is in that
0: Stick
1: band.
0: Stick is in that band, yeah.
1: Stick plays the sticks.
6: I know Stick. And he plays the sticks still?
0: Okay. Yeah. Yeah, I met him a while ago. Really, really sweet guy. So the tour starts Friday. How many dates are we going? Where are we stopping?
1: 8, right? And then the last show's in Richmond.
0: Richmond, Virginia?
1: Yep.
0: Oh, man. That's pretty sick.
1: Yeah.
0: How far north are you guys going?
1: We're going to New Jersey.
0: Yep. Oh, man.
1: New Brunswick.
0: All right. Well, let's hear some more tunes, and then I'm sure we'll hear from these guys once again. You guys have any parting thoughts for us for this little segment here, this little introduction?
6: Thanks for having us on. This is pretty cool.
0: Thanks for coming.
6: You know, we're kind of a fresh band, so this is a cool thing to do just on on a peer level. You know,
0: the media, the media. Yeah.
6: As long as you know, we know you do it for the music too, so we appreciate that.
0: Well, they throw me tons of money to do this. But I really appreciate

Hello, this is DJ Grand. This is the Gateway to Wizardry here on 103.3 Asheville FM. Let's get you caught up on what you just heard. Started that long sub music off with Enslaved 793 off of that Eld record. That was a 16-minute song. Then we went straight into Cerebral Rot, Excretion of Mortality off of 20 Bucks Spin. Then we heard Incantation, Devour Death off of that awesome record, Onward to Golgotha off of Relapse Records. Then we heard Immortal, Call of the Winter Moon off of Diabolical, Full Moon Mysticism. And then that last tune was Holder Hexenbot. That's the rehearsal off of the demo. Ooh, I'm going to try and pronounce this. De Opering von Metovus du Isternis. It's probably pretty bad. What are we listening to right now? Secret Stairways, of course. Some dungeon synth for you. Guys, let me tell you about the success that we had at the 7th annual Asheville FM Record Fair. It was a monumental success, obviously. We'd like to thank our supporters, Appalachian Realty, Sierra Nevada, West Village Market, Mamacita's Taqueria, Malaprops, Taco Temple, Record Vendors and Food Donors, Mellow Mushroom, Gospel Ice Cream, Devil's Foot Brewing, the Asheville Pretzel Company, and of course, all of you who attended. 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Tune in to the Gilded Cauldron on Monday nights at 8 p.m. for music that traverses the globe, time, and space. From 1920s Mississippi blues to British esoteric folk from the 1960s to Indian raga to 2020s avant-garde, the Gilded Cauldron struggles to balance a line between the mundane and the transcendent, commentating on the human experience and its cosmic vessels. 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Thank you.

0: Guys, we are back. Talk more about this tour. Let's hear about the origins of your band. Can we go into that a little bit? And what is this project we're listening to, by the way? Can you tell us about that first?
1: This is my own personal project. It's my solo dungeon synth project called Subterranean Hellchasm. It's also from Long Beach. That's where I live. So check it out. It's on Bandcamp.
0: Is there an area code you want to shout out?
1: 90814.
0: Whoa. Long Beach. All right. Let's hear about the origins. What can you tell us? Who started this band? Who's the Meister?
2: I think we both collectively were like, after we were in another band together. And
0: is that band defunct now?
2: Yeah.
0: Okay.
2: It's called Karst. I started it with a friend named Chris, and we were pretty much writing most of the stuff, and you know, we kept that alive for quite a while, and then Mike joined. And then eventually, like, I feel like that band finally, we put out a record and a bunch of EPs and a single and stuff, and eventually we kind of wanted to shift gears and go in a different direction.
0: Right.
2: I got kind of burnt out, and I was like, I want to do something a little different.
0: Yeah, something fresh. Was it kind of the same? Were you looking for a new style of music, or was it just kind of the project fizzled out?
2: I just wanted something like ignorant.
0: Ignorant. Okay.
2: Nice. Just, like, yeah, I wanted
0: the cave paintings.
2: I know like what I like, and it's just like I wanted all the things that I was just like, I want DB parts, I want some of this, I want some of that. And it's
0: right.
2: Just like, yeah, and then it became what it is.
0: Okay. So you're claiming joint custody of the project.
3: Yeah.
0: Which, at the beginning.
3: I think that was also part of it, because circumstantially it was like me and Roger just had more time on our hands, and Shane, to the drummer, we were just like, we have all this time and we want to do this, so you know, but with Karst, it was kind of like I was always like a fill-in most of the time.
0: Right.
3: Like it always, it didn't feel like that towards the end, but like at the same time, technically I was.
0: Okay.
3: I wasn't an original member or anything, so that's why we started this. We were just like, well, we want to keep working on stuff, but.
2: Yeah, and I feel like we got so tight playing Karst.
3: Yeah, it got really
2: and
3: tight.
2: It was like we were starting and stopping. We just knew each other's like styles, and it's just like we became so attuned playing with each other that
0: right.
2: It was a no-brainer to eventually.
0: You guys were
2: just
0: on the
2: like,
0: same wavelength.
2: Exactly.
0: Sick. Yeah. So when you're starting this project, three-piece, was the three-piece intentional, or was it kind of like, we have three dudes, let's roll with this?
3: I think it was like we had three dudes.
2: Yeah. Okay. And we've played with each other, and you know, we're all pretty comfortable writing music together and stuff, and it just came naturally that it's like, this is the core.
3: Because Roger's a good guitarist. Like, he was the guitarist in Karst.
0: Sick.
2: Yeah, it was like, Christian. Yeah, for Karst, it was like mine and Chris's brainchild. And,
0: okay.
2: You know, a lot of their riffs would, you know, they contributed a lot. And
3: yeah, and then we were like talking about having another guitarist, but we ended up working with three, just bass guitar.
0: Okay. I don't know much about punk or hardcore music. Would you say you kind of sway one way or the other, metal towards that punk, or is it more like a cohesive blend?
3: Oh, I'd say it's not necessarily in the hardcore genre, subgenre, you know, any of that. I would say it's more like it's definitely metal first, and then,
0: right.
3: But punk as well.
0: You do metal vocals?
3: Okay.
0: Nice. What kind of vocal style are we rocking?
2: Just like a just deep, like, yeah.
3: Guttural, crusty, death
0: metal. Yeah.
3: I think there's only one high scream in the entire set.
0: Yeah. Oh, high scream.
3: Yeah. It's like mid-range.
0: Okay.
3: High.
0: Gotcha. We hit some Dio range.
3: Oh, it ain't like that. But that would be cool.
0: That would be sick.
3: That would be way sicker, yeah.
0: That song I was telling you about when I was off air here is off of Rainbow, Stargazer, which I think is probably one of the best songs ever. And his voice, I mean, it's just... It's really crazy. I know the old heads think he's like the GOAT, but I'm more of an Halford guy, I think, myself. But he's definitely... I just saw them in Charlotte probably like 6 months ago. He still got it. So, let's hear some more about. I don't know. What are you guys excited about for this tour?
2: I think what I'm most excited about is just the band we're touring with and like the bands that we're playing with.
0: Mm-hmm.
2: You know, I think for myself, when I started playing music, I didn't really put much weight into like putting a record out or something like that.
0: Right.
2: I was more like, I want to play with these bands. I want to play with bands that like I like and that I look up to, or like some bands that we've played with that like had members that, you know, whose music I really liked.
0: Right.
2: And I was just like, whoa, I can't believe that we got to play with them. And that's like where I put the emphasis on like what I like to do is just like, I like going to different places and playing with these people, and it's just like, yeah, it's for me, it's more that than just like putting out a record and like,
0: yeah,
2: having that like a physical.
0: And you said you've never been East Coast, right?
2: No.
0: What are your preconceived notions? What do you think?
2: It's pretty cool. It's hot. Like, I mean, the farthest east I've been so far is like Ohio. So.
0: I guess some
2: far.
0: Parts of Ohio get pretty close to here.
2: Yeah.
0: But from all accounts, from what I can understand, Ohio's still pretty cool.
2: Yeah.
4: Ohio is bleak. I will say I'm from the Midwest, and Ohio is pretty bleak.
2: I was in Dayton, Ohio.
0: Depressing.
2: Ooh, Dayton, Ohio. Yeah.
4: Yeah.
2: I was hoping I would like magically run into like the singer of Guided by Voices, like. Or
0: yeah,
2: but it never happened.
0: I went to Ohio University. I don't even know what town that's in. For a tour, and I was like, this is like. It just reminded me of kind of like 1920s America. Where I'm like, what the hell? Like, this is. No offense to Ohio, or Ohio University. Go Cats, obviously, but. That was just it might have changed. I don't know. Maybe the sun hits it a little more now. But, yeah, so there's obviously a blend between the two bands. You guys think the blend of the music is going to work pretty well, too? Are you switching headliners? How's that work? I've always wondered what that dynamic is.
4: Great question. It's kind of billed as maybe because we're from the East Coast, it's kind of maybe more us.
0: Okay.
4: And
3: it's
4: their first tour.
0: It's your first tour. Oh.
4: But they've toured in other stuff, so
0: yeah.
4: It's not. It doesn't, you know.
3: Right. This project.
4: This project, yeah. But I think, I think there might be a couple cities where people are here for Voidhammer, so they're going to play last.
0: Oh, sick.
4: We'll see how it goes, yeah.
0: Do you have
4: any
0: inkling on what those cities might be?
4: I think
3: loves Harsh Realm, too.
4: I think Philly could be the one.
3: Yeah,
4: Philly and maybe DC, too.
3: I think it's just that whole bill is so cool that it's just going to be...
4: People are going to be there for all of it.
3: Yeah.
4: So like it'll be a great night. It's not like... I think that's a place where we're not going to have to win people over.
3: Yeah.
4: They're stoked, yeah.
3: Yeah.
0: Nice. Mm-hmm. Yeah, it's pretty sick that you guys are starting on a Friday night. The Friday night shows always get, you know, from what I've seen, I've been on shows Tuesday nights, and it's like me and like three dudes, and it's kind of hard to be like, you know, super like, let's go, when it's just like two dudes, you're like, okay.
4: Yeah, there's weekend energy for sure.
0: Yeah, weekend. Big weekend energy.
4: Asheville kind of goes hard all week, though.
0: Yeah,
4: like,
0: true.
4: If this show was on a Wednesday or tonight, yeah, it'd be fine.
0: Yeah.
4: Like, which is great about this place.
0: Yeah.
4: Yeah.
0: So, what are some other thoughts? What do you guys want to discuss now? Weather's crazy.
4: Well, I don't know. For Harsh Realm, we're playing some new music on this tour, and we've already tracked a new song.
0: Sick.
4: I've got to finish the vocals and then obviously master it, and then we're going to put that out, and we're really excited about that. It's been already 2 years since our record came out. So,
0: are you mixing and mastering it yourself?
4: Alex, our drummer, Alex Farrar, he's at Dropless Sun Studios. He's co-owner in that. And
0: right
4: so
0: on.
4: We tracked there with Adam, the other engineer. And then, yeah, Alex is mixing. And then we might have Adam mix it. Master it. So it'll all be in-house at Dropless Sun for sure.
0: Sick.
4: Yeah.
0: That's really cool, man. So you got one song coming. Are you going to be playing that this Friday?
4: Yeah, we're
0: Can
4: playing
0: you drop
4: that
0: one. Nuke?
4: Yeah, we're playing that one. We've been playing it for a little bit now.
0: Okay.
4: But yeah, it's tracked. We're excited. We're slowly working on other stuff too.
0: Sick.
4: Yeah. So it's nice. Yeah, it's cool to be funneling in some new material after honing in this last record for the last couple of years.
0: Nice.
4: Yeah.
0: Yeah, I've always wondered, I've always wanted to start a project myself. I did like a dungeon synth project in college. And that, I mean, I made like $6 off of that, no big deal. But
4: what was the name?
0: I'd rather not say.
2: Drop it.
0: My haters and detractors will go there and find it. Like, this is the worst thing I've ever heard. It is pretty bad.

0: doing in the first place, and right. then I just fumble my way into it until I can get to a place where I feel comfortable, and then I think you do that until you find your voice, and
1: yeah,
0: you'll be super stoked on it.
1: I think personally that's been the biggest thing for me, because I'm like, I have no business being on stage playing in front of people, because this music sucks. I have no idea what I'm doing.
0: I think if you get to you can get to a place to where you're enjoying what you're creating, regardless of like what other people's perceptions are going to be of it, because you could write what you think is the best song you're ever going to write in your life, put it out, play it for people, and they don't care.
1: Yeah,
0: I almost cussed. They don't care about
1: Pitchfork's going to slam you.
0: You know what I mean? And then you're like, you put things out there and they become something else. So I think if you feel confident in it, and even if it doesn't land, like, you'll still feel good performing that and being a part of your self.
1: Nice.
0: But I didn't play guitar, like, legitimately until, like, I started Harsh Realm. Like, okay. I played bass in a bunch of bands, and I just decided to do it. I'm like, I need to start my own band that people can't quit, and then I have to, like, not have a band.
1: Yeah.
0: So I did that, and Mike helped me, you know, we got going with it, and... Yeah, I felt like I didn't have any clue what I was doing, and I didn't know that I should be doing it. But after a while, and especially like working with other people, kind of pushing you, I don't know, it's cool. It's a cool experience to have and get comfortable with.
1: Right. Right on.
2: Yeah, I would say that, like, you just don't stop. Like, the way I see it is, like, music is like my passion and hobby and stuff. Uh-huh. And it's like right now I'm playing some heavy stuff, so, you know, but that probably won't be the case once I can't do it anymore.
1: Are you saying there's a softer side to you?
2: I'd say that, like, I listen to all types of music, so it's like, you know, I'll probably be like really old doing something.
1: Yeah.
0: What's really old to you?
2: Well, I mean,
1: what's your age?
2: I'm 33.
1: Okay. Oh, okay.
0: All right.
2: But I mean, Les Paul played at the same, like, bar in New York till he, you know, died.
1: Yeah.
2: And it's like, and he loved playing music.
1: Yeah.
2: Like, and he would do it regardless.
1: I think, like, if you go into it with no expectation other than this is what I like to do, then there's no scenario where you fail.
0: I think, and there's lots of reward to that, for sure. Because there'll be things that happen or come to you because of that you just wouldn't expect to ever be a part of your life. I think that stuff is some of the coolest with playing music. Yeah, no expectation is good. Obviously, like, wanting to perform well and, like, you know, have fun and whatever.
1: Yeah.
0: You know, that's less of an expectation, I guess. But, yeah, you shouldn't expect it to be a sold-out show and everyone loves your music.
1: Right.
0: Like,
1: make a
0: they're
1: ton
0: screaming
1: of money.
0: Every word and you sell out of all your merch. That never happens.
1: Yeah, I don't know. I've always kind of kicked it around. I've had guitars and stuff for quite a while, but I feel like now I'm getting to the point where it's like, all right, if I don't do it now, like, I'd be a geezer with all these regrets, you know?
2: You just be a geezer with good riffs.
1: And true. I mean, geezers have good riffs. Yeah. I mean,
2: they still need to get it down.
1: Yeah.
2: Like, they still need to get it down.
1: This is so true. Do we have any parting thoughts or any bands we should check out or any upcoming things we need to know about?
2: Other than, like, Voidhammer, we're working on, like, a full length.
1: Okay.
2: I mean, we have those four songs that we put out on that tape, but we have like three new songs in our set that aren't recorded or anything.
1: And so we're dropping that Truth Nuke. Three new songs will be played.
3: Yeah, we'll play those.
1: Yeah. Breaking news, you just went viral.
2: But as far as like shout outs for like bands in our area, Archmage, Crematory Stench, Mortal Wound, Sybaris, all those people are our friends, and they, you know, help us along the way. And,
1: right on.
2: You

0: And these are all Long Beach centric, kind of
1: sparsely. Like some of them are in
0: Long
1: LA,
0: Beach is south.
1: Are in
0: Long
1: LA.
0: Beach is south, right?
1: Yeah. Some of them are LA bands. Some of them are San Luis Obispo bands, and then also Fake Dust too.
2: Oh yeah.
1: Yeah, we can't leave out Fake Dust.
2: I was gonna say Fake Dust.
1: They just put out the Grind record of the year.
0: Oh yeah.
2: Yeah. If you haven't heard it yet, it's very good.
1: Yeah.
0: Guys, let's go check it out. Everybody go check that out, please.
2: Yeah, everybody needs to go out.
1: Absolutely.
0: Anything from you, Nathan?
3: I mean, I think just based on, like, this tour from what I can remember right now, we're playing with, you know, three shows with Diuretic. They're so sick, super fast, grind, band, Power Violence.
0: Okay.
3: So tight, so great. We're playing with Agonisiac in Philly and that drummer, Ember. She used to live in town. She was in Cave Grave. She filled in and drums for Harsh Realm for about a year.
0: So it'll be a bit of a reunion.
3: Yeah, it's gonna be, it's gonna be fun. We're playing with Goetia in DC. That band is awesome. They play Asheville all the time. They're great homies. There's a couple more I can't remember at the moment, but I'm just stoked to play with good bands, and those are the ones I can think of right now.
0: Right on. Well, I'm sure no one's gonna get super pissed when you forget about them, but. Guys, I really appreciate you all coming. Like I said previously, I think we covered some really interesting topics, and you know, I hope everyone comes to the show. Everyone listening, please come to the show Friday night. Static Age, doors at 8. Mm-hmm.
2: Show at 9.
0: Yep. I believe you can buy Pilsners there if you're over 21 years old.
3: Sure can. You can always go to Lazy Diamond, too.
0: You can always go to Lazy Diamonds right up the road, guys.
3: Free shout out.
2: There's like some other places around here.
0: There's some other places. They're going to have to send me some money if they want to.
2: I'm
0: just joking. Quid pro quo is nothing to joke about, obviously. But yeah, I really appreciate you guys coming. I'm definitely trying to come to the show Friday. I will be in attendance with a very old man.
3: He's a death metal fan.
0: He's a death metal fan.
3: That's all that matters.
0: He might come with his obituary apron we got probably 5 years ago.
3: Oh, nice.
2: I have my obituary koozie somewhere.
0: Yeah?
2: It's
0: camouflage or orange font?
2: It's the camouflage or orange.
3: Were you at the recent show?
0: I was not at the recent show. I forget. I literally bought a ticket, and I went and saw a band from Razor Grave. No. I could be wrong. South Carolina. Is that Razor Grave? No.
3: I'm not sure.
0: Well, it was a really great show. They're a thrash band from South Carolina. I'm very sorry I forgot your name. It was at the Orange Peel. And I think I was a little too tired to go to that show. But I literally had a ticket and then just didn't go.
3: Fair, yeah.
0: But I've seen Obituary probably 20 times in my life. It's always a fantastic show.
3: That was my first time. It was awesome.
0: They're always kill it. It's just no nonsense, meat and potatoes type stuff.
3: Yep.
0: But yeah, if you guys don't have any closing thoughts, I think we'll get back into some music.
3: Yeah.
0: Once again, appreciate you guys coming.
4: Thanks for having us.
3: Thank you very
0: Please
3: much.
0: Come to the show Friday. Support the underground. Support extreme music. And support 103.3 Asheville FM. And I think that is it for my supports. Does that sound all right?
3: Yeah.
0: All right, let's hear whatever this song is.

0: I suppose our time has almost come to an end. I want to give a very heartfelt thank you to Nathan from Harsh Realm for setting this up. Huge support. Shout out Harsh Realm. Voidhammer, very nice guys. I really can't wait to see the show Friday. I think it might be a really good show. And I mean, just the coolest dudes. Shout out to you guys. Thanks for, you know, listening to my babbling and my incoherent thought processes. And I hope you enjoyed some of the tunes I played. But you know, let's hear what we just listened to here.
1: Wow.

Well, we listened to Subterranean Hellchasm, a couple songs off the Unholy Descent into Catatonia record. I'm a sucker for dungeon synth, especially the kind of the dark ambient sort of spooky stuff. So that really ticked a lot of my boxes. I might have to check some more of that stuff out. But we listened to that mostly during the discussion we had towards the end of this episode. We then, of course, listened to Ungfell, Die Blech Gotten. That's an Eisenwald release. Then we heard Hellhammer, Massacre, off of the Apocalyptic Raids EP. We then heard Through the Eye of Terror by Bolt Thrower off of Realm of Chaos. And right now, we're listening to the A-side of Squire. First track was Opening of the Gates off of First Conquest. It's an Out of Seasons record exclusive. Once again, shout out to the bands. Thanks for joining me. Shout out to you guys for listening. I hope you will support local extreme music. And even if you're not local, we'd love to have you. Once again, the show is at Static Age Records. Doors are at 8 p.m. Show starts at 9. Have a good night. 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I am DJ Gron, signing off. Thank you.

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Threesome watch, hottest came between. Licked the and she did the Macarena.

party. Get on down and party.

I don't know if you know what it is like to want to be someone else. To not want to look like you look. To hate your own face and to go completely unnoticed. I have always wanted to be someone else. I have never felt comfortable the way I am. All I want is to be better than myself. To become less ordinary and to find some purpose in this world. It is easier to see things in others. To see things you admire and then try and become that. To own a different face. To dance a different dance and sing a different song. It is out there waiting for us, inviting us to change. It is time to become who we're not, to change our face and become who we want to be. I think the world is a better place that way.

0: it up. I want
1: quiet on the set. WA take
0: I could be loud as hell, think I will? Never.
1: Quiet on the set.
0: Yeah, I like that.

She came from Greece. She had a thirst for knowledge. She studied sculpture at St. Martin's College. That's where I caught her eye. She told me that her dad was loaded. I said, in that case, I'll have a rum and Coca-Cola. She said, fine. And in 30 seconds' time, she said, I want to live like common people. I want to do whatever common people do. I want to sleep with common people. I want to sleep with common people like you. Well, what else could I do? I said, I'll see what I can do. I took her to a supermarket. I don't know why, but I had to start it somewhere. So it started there. I said, pretend you've got no money. She just laughed and said, oh, you're so funny. I said, yeah?

0: get you through. Laugh along, even though they're laughing at you and the stupid things that you do, because you think that poor is cool.
1: Like a dog lying in a corner, they'll bite you and never warn you. Look out.
0: They'll tear your insides out.

0: the joy, jump. In the good times, roll. Let the pleasure pop. Now let's take a stroll.
1: Light up.
0: Let's all get mellow.
1: Light up.
0: You're smoking your eyes.
1: Light up.
0: Get hip, I say, fella.
1: Light up.
0: Say, what is this jive?
1: Light up.
0: Let's all get ready.
1: Light up.
0: I know how you feel.
1: Light up.
0: Now don't be a Freddy. You'll find what I mean in any old field.
1: Pop.
0: 1, 2, 3, 4, 5, 6, 7.
1: Blow.
0: 8, 9, 10, and then 11.
1: Hold up.
0: Now get your day going.
1: Blaze up.
0: I'm saying that's the thing.
1: Light up.

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That's a bit forward, isn't it? Well, maybe you could come back to mine if you want. Well, you know, if you want to get really dirty.

off guard. 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Fine, and how are you doing?

0: clock, a new recruit. That's her gin and juicy juice. Use this stick of juicy fruit. She just knew she was cute. It's in her own best interest, it's less stress. Hit her with the do you need a mint test. It don't matter if she's slim or dressed. To impress, I won't rest. Fellas don't fess. Some of them just need to eat the whole thing of Crest. It's been a long day. It's just how the song say.
1: Operation Lifesaver is in effect as of right now.
0: I hope she don't take this the wrong way.
1: Yeah. Are you with it? Yeah! Okay, let's go. You know what to do. The whole world's watching and counting.
2: No!
1: And all you people listening out there, everybody, everywhere.
3: Hang on! Hang on! 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

on the tears you tried so hard to hide are flowing. And a blind man with his knife in hand has convinced himself that he understands. 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

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This is Time and Other Thieves, Reflections, and Sometimes Conversations on the Nature of Existence. I'm Sarah B. Thanks for tuning in. I am here live in Studio A at Asheville FM in West Asheville on this August 20th, 2026. Woke up at my usual 4:20 and drove here from Leicester. Was listening to a little bit of Loretta Lynn's Coal Miner's Daughter, her autobiography that inspired the movie that featured Sissy Spacek and Levon Helm as her father. I think that's so cool that he was in that movie. I haven't seen it in many years, but want to rewatch it after finishing this listen. And Tommy Lee Jones plays her husband Doolittle. Sissy Spacek reads the book as well and is so convincing. I just picture Loretta reading it, and that voice and that accent are just in my head all the time now since I started listening to the book about a week ago. And just amazing what she lived through as a young person, especially getting married at 13, I believe, having her first baby at 14. She had four babies by the time she was 18 with this man who was significantly older than her, though still quite a young man himself. But that age difference at that age is huge. Haven't even gotten into where she's famous yet, so that'll be interesting. I'm also listening to David Sedaris, another one of his books. This time it's Let's Explore Diabetes with Owls, I believe, is the title. Very entertaining, as always. Mr. Sedaris makes me laugh a lot. All right, I'm going to continue discussing a couple of books today, as is my wont. Still making my way through my second reading of The Divine Milieu by Pierre Teilhard de Chardin. As part of my Time and Other Thieves group that I host every month, we read a different book that I've discussed on this show, either in its original radio format or its podcast format that it evolved into. And I will also say some more words, quote some more passages from The Middle Passage by James Hollis. Its subtitle being From Misery to Meaning in Midlife. And I did finish that 2 days ago, so that feels good. Do believe I will make a podcast episode about that book. It has so much good stuff in it. And it's time for me to crank another one of those out. So yeah, I do still make the podcast version of this show while also coming in here to do the much more extemporaneous, spontaneous radio version that also includes music, which podcasts do not unless you have permission from the artist or label, which I'm not going to go through the trouble to get. But love that I can play music here, and I'm still going to go through these iTunes songs. So just the songs, excuse me. Yeah, it was a little taste.
Still making my way through the A songs in my digital music collection. Just going in alphabetical order because that's what I've been doing in my car via my iPod for the past 3 years. Yes, it's been 3 years that I've been doing that, alternating the music with audiobooks, which I actually listen to on CD that I get from the library. Love the library so much. All right, so we'll start with a quick little Nico Case song. This is called At Last from her album Fox Confessor Brings the Flood here on Asheville FM.

So lovely. Nico Case, at last, from Fox Confessor, brings the flood. That was the first Nico Case album I ever heard, recommended by my friend Anthony, who's introduced me to so much good music in my life. First song I heard on that album was Star Witness. Wow, what a knockout. I love the lyrics to that song we just heard. Pretty fitting for this show. It's just like a minute and 20 seconds or so, that little song. Sometimes that's all you need. She says, I can say that I've lived here in honor and danger, but I'm just an animal and cannot explain a life. Down this chain of days, I wish to stay among my people. Relation now means nothing, having chosen so defined. And if death should smell my breathing as it passed beneath my window, let it lead me trembling, trembling. I own every bell that tolls me. Wow. For whom the bell tolls, it tolls for thee. She owns it. Love it. I'm Sarah B., and this is Time and Other Thieves. It's 5:08 on this Thursday morning. Thanks for tuning in. As always, you can also check out the archive after the fact. Every Asheville FM show is archived for 2 weeks after it airs, and apparently for longer on the app. There is an app for this. So this James Hollis book is about midlife crises. James Hollis is a Zurich-trained Jungian analyst. He's written a lot of books. He's an incredibly good writer. And he packs so much good stuff into this slender volume. It's only 116 pages. And if you've been listening to this show since the reboot started in last month, you have a sense now of how long it can take me to read a mere 116 pages, because I was talking about this. I believe I mentioned it in the first episode, so this is maybe the fifth or sixth episode. I've been reading this book before bed. I have other books that I read at other times of the day. And I'll pick up here on page 61. So I dog-ear pages and then underline things in pencil or put stars or margin in the margins. Lots of brackets. Here's something I underlined. One sentence. Radical conversation is what a long-term commitment is about. So he touches on, as I said, so many things about life in this book. And one of those things is marriage and relationships. And even parent-child relationships are explored a little bit. But this is from the section about marriage. He says that the transformation of marriage at midlife involves three necessary steps. One, the partners must assume responsibility for their own psychological well-being. How about that? Who else could assume responsibility for that but oneself? Can't get into other people's psyches as much as we therapists want to think so. Two, they must commit to sharing the world of their own experience without reproaching the other. He always capitalizes the O in other. I like that. That suggests a kind of sacred undifferentiation. Without reproaching the other for past wounds or future expectations. Similarly, they are to endeavor to hear, without feeling defensive, the experience of the other. And three, they must commit to sustaining such a dialogue over time. And then he says, radical conversation is what a long-term commitment is about. Radical meaning vulnerable, risky, honest, actually saying how we feel, taking responsibility for those feelings, allowing others to have their feelings without having to jump in and make those feelings be something different or take them away. All right, later in the book,
in a chapter called The Turn Within. Hollis says, I've heard it said that psychotherapy is all about blaming parents for one's miseries. Quite the contrary. The more sensitive we are to the fragility of the human psyche, the more likely are we to forgive our parents for being woundable and wounding. The major crime is to remain unconscious, a crime we can ill afford. Wheresoever we find wounds, deficits in our history, there we are obliged to parent ourselves. Yes, indeed, this is what parenting is all pointing towards, the ultimate goal, I'd say, of being a parent is to help our children parent themselves, to help them feel like they can leave us. That's actually the secure attachment hallmark when people have done studies on attachment systems. It is a sign that a baby is healthily attached, securely attached to their parent when they can leave that parent or the parent can leave them and the baby's okay. They might wonder for a moment where the parent went, and when the parent comes back, they'll probably be happy to see them, but they don't cry or cling or sometimes with disorganized attachment, there can be crying and clinging and also pulling away at the same time, not really knowing how they feel toward this person, just knowing they feel a lot. So there's the secure attachment and anxious and avoidant and disorganized. And this comes up a lot in my work with therapy clients. I am a psychotherapist. I work with individuals, but I'm mostly doing groups now. That is my life passion, and one of the reasons why I've been appreciating this James Hollis book so much, because he emphasizes the importance of following one's passion and how that is what this phase of life really calls us to do, perhaps more than earlier phases where we are still working with what he calls our provisional personality and operating from the conditioning that has done so good at keeping us alive heretofore. But alive is not enough. We want to be thriving and excited about our lives and doing what gives us meaning and purpose. Not just pleasing those around us or conforming to society's expectations. So yes, in therapy sessions, people often will hesitate to complain about their parents because they don't want to blame them. That feels childish to them. But it really isn't about blame. It's just about looking at what has happened to us and the influences that have shaped the way we think and how we respond to stimuli. And of course, parents are going to have a huge influence on us in that way, and it does no good to ignore or never talk about that influence, because we can't understand ourselves without thinking about those things and noticing how we feel when we talk about them. Not about blame, just about saying this happened and it had this impact. Hollis goes on to say a couple pages later, he's talking about vocation and work. Some are able to unite their work and their vocation, though they may have to pay an enormous price to achieve this. So I myself have actually done this. I've united my work and my vocation. How does he define vocation? It's more than just a job. It's a calling, I suppose. And as far as a price to pay, I don't know that I've paid the sort of price an artist might pay in uniting their art with how they make money. That can certainly be harmful to their art sometimes.
I haven't experienced that as a process group leader. The price I pay maybe is just all of the feeling that goes into my work and how I can often have a lot of grief if people leave groups or if I feel like I really fumbled something or caused harm in some way. That sort of stuff doesn't come up in lots of people's day jobs. There's not a lot of feeling going on, not a lot of emotion happening. So that's pretty much my what I'm doing all the time is working with emotions, my own and others. So that certainly is difficult, and I guess you could call it an enormous price. But he says, ironically, sometimes a strong vocation requires even the sacrifice of ego desires. But for vocation, one does not ask, one is asked. And a considerable part of the meaning of one's life comes from saying yes when asked. The ego does not run life. It knows very little. It is the mystery of the self, capital S, that awesomely asks us to become whole, and how we decide to spend our energy plays a significant role in our journey. So saying yes when asked, that is the considerable part of the meaning of one's life. I love that. Yes, and live like an improv artist. Definitely do a lot of that in my groups. It's this concept of joining in psychotherapy. It's so fascinating and so much harder to do than you'd think. Someone says something and you just essentially say yes and, regardless of what it is. And it really opens things up and cuts through resistances that people have within themselves to go deeper into what they're feeling and thinking. If you argue with them, they aren't able to do that. Hollis says, the vocation is to become ourselves as fully as we are able, and the task is to find out how. We are judged not only by the goodness of our heart, but also by the fullness of our courage. To become ourselves as fully as we are able. That is the task of midlife and, of course, life in general, life as a whole. But the first few decades is really more about ego strengthening. And we have to get our ego, our sense of self and identity strong enough to then let it fall away as we explore what is underneath all of that that we've built up through experience and trauma, etc. All right, we'll do another little music break here on Time and Other Thieves. 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All right, here's Bruce Springsteen.

the boss. Atlantic City from Nebraska. That one just never gets old for me. Such a beautiful song. I don't know if anybody out there saw the movie with what's his name from The Bear playing Bruce Springsteen. I was really excited about that casting, and in the end he just still seemed like the guy from The Bear. Jeremy Allen White, I believe his name is. Was not convinced he was Bruce, but it was entertaining enough. Interesting to focus on the making of Nebraska, which I had not realized happened basically at the same time as the making of Born in the USA, or at least the songs were written around that, in kind of mixed in together. And he really wanted to do Nebraska, but the record label wasn't so jazzed about it, so he did Born in the USA first, I believe, and then was able to do Nebraska. Anyway, really love that album. Thanks for listening to Asheville FM this morning. I'm Sarah B., and this show is called Time and Other Thieves. It is 5:26 in the morning, and I am here live in the studio. Talking about books. People don't read books a lot these days, but I'm talking about a book that I actually saw on television a few days ago. Been watching the show Ted Lasso after hearing so much about it, and it's not what I was expecting at all. It's quite delightful, real funny and sweet and charming, full of good accents. I love a good accent. British and Irish and Nigerian and all the different dialects of British that are just so fun to listen to and amusing. But the title character, Ted Lasso, is in therapy in the show, and there's a scene where he's in his therapist's house, which should rarely ever happen, but this is TV. So he's in her house, and he not only sees that there's lots of empty liquor bottles on her kitchen counter and wine bottles, but there's a book on her dining room table. And it was such a surreal moment for me, because when you first see the book, it's the back of it, which is pretty nondescript, but I still recognized it. It's just a black book with some, you know, white text. There's a blurb and table of contents listed, and then a little bio about James Hollis. So I kind of instantly recognized that and didn't quite compute. And then he turns it over and you see the cover, and it's the same cover of, you know, the edition that I have. And there it is, the middle passage. And he looks at it, sees it's about midlife, from misery to meaning in midlife. It's got the weirdest image on it. I don't know what is going on with this cover image, but it looks like a magician at the bottom, and above him there's a fire, and from the fire there's these lines coming down, and there's pots and pans. I don't know what in the world, but there's pots and pans hovering, and maybe what is supposed to be shadows, but these just black blobby shapes. I have no idea, and the title of the image doesn't help. It's called Pursuing the Eons, which is so vague. Anyway, so funny to see a book that I'm actually currently reading on this television show. And respect to the writers at Ted Lasso for, I imagine one of them was reading the book themselves and wanted to reference it in the show. So, as I mentioned, I did finally finish reading this, and here I am still in this chapter called The Turn Within. Hollis, being a Jungian, talks a lot about the shadow, and he says that the shadow refers to everything in the individual that has been repressed.
So sometimes we maybe think of the shadow as being like the bad part of ourselves or the dark side. But in this definition, it's simply everything in the individual that has been repressed, which is probably a lot. He says the shadow should not be equated with evil, only with life that has been suppressed. As such, the shadow is rich in potential. Becoming conscious of it makes us more fully human, more interesting. I love that. How can we incorporate these aspects of ourselves that have been repressed? Why have they been repressed? Probably for really interesting reasons. And the more we can bring them into the light, the more interesting we become. We don't just have to be one or two dimensional working with the same material we've always worked with. We can bring in new material. Just takes certain techniques, largely certain ways of talking. It also could look like creating art or doing writing, but talking plays a huge role in bringing things into consciousness. And it's different from writing because in talking to another person, not just to ourselves as I'm doing here, perhaps someone's listening, maybe I'm just talking to myself. But in having a listener, that changes so much about how our own talking impacts us, because we can see how it's impacting the other or not. Maybe it's not impacting them, and that can be useful information as well. It's probably a sign that we're not really there in our words, not really feeling a lot as we're talking. And what's that about? How might we say things or reveal things that do bring up some feeling for us? That would be probably vulnerability. He says the shadow embodies all the life which has not been allowed expression. Again, so much of that is in there in all of us. So much is not allowed to be expressed in this society. It embodies our lost sensitivity, which denied breaks through in sentimentality. It represents our creativity, which abandoned locks us into ennui and enervation. It embodies our spontaneity, which suppressed routinizes and stultifies our lives. The shadow represents a life force greater than our conscious personality has yet utilized, and its blocking leads to diminished vitality. So that's the name of the game, is to be fully alive and to feel the fullness of our vitality. And so much about this society wants that to be squashed. We have to get things done and be good and nice and efficient and productive. And that often, unfortunately, involves a lot of this routinization that Hollis mentioned, and just kind of sinking into a stupor of repetitive, mindless activity. And we can work on that by just talking about our desires and fears and hopes and dreams, and hopefully something will start to stir, and then more will come to the surface that we can work with and talk about and write about and dream about, all that good stuff. He says, the more I know about myself, the more of my potential I can incarnate, the more variegated the tones and hues of my personality will be, and the richer my experience of life. So as we become more complex, so does our experience of life. Of course, that's how it works. How could it not work that way? And our potential for complexity is infinite.
Hollis also says, the more unconscious we are, the more we project. So projection meaning seeing things not as they really are, but I suppose as we are, to quote that well-known adage. We don't see things as they are, we see them as we are. I've heard that attributed to Anais Nin and others. And we do this more if there's more unconscious material in our psyches. And the more we can bring that stuff into consciousness, the more clearly we will be able to see. We'll see things as their own separate, differentiated entities and not some reflection of the hall of mirrors in our own minds. All right, I believe it's time for another music break. I think the next song on my alphabetical list was the Shannon Lay song. I played her last week, and since she does have a new album, rather than play this song Autumn, I'm going to hop over to her new album, which is called Past the Veil. And I really like this song, Horizons, so we'll hear that one. Hop out of the ABC order for a minute and listen to some brand new music by Shannon Lay here on Asheville FM.

Shannon Lay, Horizons, from her brand new album, Past the Veil. That is such a lovely tune. I'm realizing how much I love songs that are, well, repetitive. I mean, most songs are repetitive in some way, but this sort of looping, meditative repetition of lyrics. I realized that when I was reading my essay about my life in music a few weeks ago, the three Sublime songs I referenced and recommended had that quality. All of them had that in common. This sort of the same verses, same phrases, just repeated and maybe slightly different order and emphasis, and this dreamlike quality they have in that way. Really love songs like that. That's one of them. This is Time and Other Thieves on Asheville FM. I'm Sarah B. Thanks for listening. It's 5:41 on this August 20th. Interested in what makes Asheville FM tick? Well, hold on now. Let me see. That's not the one I'm technically supposed to read to you. The Asheville FM news team is currently seeking more community journalists to join our team. 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Email training@ashevillefm.org to get involved. I always say ORG. Probably makes more sense just to say org, since it is short for organization. I want to thank everybody who came out to the record fair last Sunday. The Asheville FM Record Fair has been happening every year now for, I don't know, I guess 5 years or so. It's always a big deal. It takes lots of volunteers to pull that one off. So thanks to all the volunteers who contributed to making that happen as well, and to everyone who came out and bought records. Helps us out a lot. Back to this James Hollis book, The Middle Passage, From Misery to Meaning in Midlife. He says, what all of us do in the first adulthood, that's prior to midlife, is namely react to life's wounds. Yeah, we get wounded a lot, and we are probably taken by surprise by a lot of the ways life can hurt us. And so it does that in all kinds of ways and different styles according to where we are in our development and growth. And, you know, childhood wounds are maybe of a different flavor than adolescent or young adulthood wounds. And so we're just learning how to respond to those and maybe react more than respond in less thoughtful ways. And so as we mature, we can actually respond instead of react as more of our frontal cortex comes online and we start to recognize patterns in how we're wounded and perhaps the role that we play in our own wounding. So we're hopefully moving on to something else as

we get older, not just reacting to life's wounds. He says, as painful as the encounter with our shadow may be, it reconnects us with our humanity. It contains the raw energy of life, which, if handled consciously, can lead to change and renewal. I love this raw energy of life concept. Comes up a lot in the other book that I've been reading that I also talked about last week. Might not really say a ton about that one today, but that's The Divine Milieu by Pierre Teilhard de Chardin. And he talks about the energies that are constantly entering us as human beings who are susceptible to the stimuli around us, and that stimuli is constantly happening and changing and impacting us, often in ways we're not aware of. So he talks about that a lot, how we are formed by those stimuli and by the energies of the universe, and how we are reflections of those energies. Very ancient, going back to the beginning of time, essentially. All that being reflected in us as human beings. Hollis talks about an ancient manuscript called the Gospel According to Thomas. This was found in actually 1945. An Arab peasant found a number of ancient manuscripts buried in large jars within caves. They seem to have been the texts of the Gnostics, or early Christians, who relied more on personal revealed experience than on official pronouncements of the church. One of those manuscripts was titled The Gospel According to Thomas, and it reportedly contains the secret sayings of Jesus. And if that is so, they reveal a much different person from the one revealed by the other disciples, Matthew, Mark, Luke, John. One of Jesus' utterances exactly addresses the point we must accept if we are to undergo transformation at midlife. He said, "If you bring forth what is within you, what you bring forth will save you. If you do not bring forth what is within you, what you do not bring forth will destroy you." Gotta say what's within us, or it will destroy us, is how I hear that. Either say it or sublimate it into some kind of creative expression. But we are here. We have voices and the ability to make things for a reason. And it's our job to utilize that as much as we can. Hollis says, simply put, individuation is the developmental imperative of each of us to become ourselves as fully as we are able. There's that whole become yourself as much as you can idea again, within the limits imposed on us by fate. Again, unless we consciously confront our fate, we are tied to it. We must separate who we are from what we have acquired, our de facto but false sense of self. This is in quotes, "I am not what happened to me. I am what I choose to become." So that also touches back on what I was saying earlier about people blaming their parents. I think they often equate talking about how their parents let them down or hurt them in some way with saying, "You're the reason I am the way I am today, and nothing's going to change that. It's like, it's all done. It's cast in stone. I'm broken, etc." I love this, though. "I'm not what happened to me. I am what I choose to become." So what is the choice here that we're not making? He says, "This sentence must be conscious to us each day if we are to become more than prisoners of our fate." This sentence being, "I'm not what happened to me, I am what I choose to become." And of course, there's limits. We can make a choice and not be able to do it. Might fail.
This actually reminds me of Mark Capon and Matt Schnabel over at Harvest Records. I was watching the delightful video that Aaron Breathour made about them a couple of years ago for the Transfigurations Found in Sound event that they did to celebrate their 20th anniversary that I had the pleasure and honor of being a part of. And in that little video, they talk about failure and how freeing it can be. I think it was Matt who was saying, if you go into something and you're willing for it to be a complete failure, a total bust, that's very liberating and gives a person courage. And I think Mark said it actually makes you work harder if you can accept that failure is an option. And I've definitely felt that lately in my work as a process group leader. There's so much to learn about that kind of work. I feel like I could never get it all and implement all of it, not to mention in a skillful way. So failure is something I've become really intimate with in this work, and actually knowing that it will continue to be the case probably for many years to come before I achieve my desired level of unconscious competence. There it is. I'm just going to keep feeling those failure feelings, and they really do actually inspire me to just keep learning and practicing and doing the best I can to get better at this. Hollis says, we will never know for certain how free or determined we really are, but we are obliged, as the existentialists reminded us, to act as if we were free. Such action restores dignity and purpose to the person who otherwise would continue to suffer only as a victim. Leaving New York, a pilot who corrects the course of a 747 only a few degrees will arrive either in Europe or Africa. So we, with even minor correctives, can affect huge changes in our lives. To take on this project, there is no escape from a daily commitment to stay in touch with what comes to us from within. All right. Seems like a good stopping place. Almost read all my little notes from James Hollis's book, The Middle Passage. Maybe this week I'll make the podcast episode about that and come to you next week with a new book that I've started. We shall see. I'm Sarah B. This is Time and Other Thieves. I think I'm going to leave you with a longish Kurt Vile song, back to my alphabetical order songs, but this is a brand new one by Kurt Vile called Avalanches of Snow. Thanks so much for listening today. Have a great Thursday.

Tu comunidad suena contigo. 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

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And thank you for coming on in the kitchen once again with DJ Mouse.

0: Welcome. 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This is DJ Mouse. How you cats doing?
1: I hope you cats are doing as well as you can be doing on this Thursday morning, August 20th. And thank you for joining me, DJ Mouse, in the kitchen as we commemorate, as we celebrate and honor Black health and community wealth. Black wealth, community health.

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1: Let it begin with me.
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1: Let there be peace on earth.
0: Let me just hear the room sing.
3: All right.
0: Like we need it. Sing it.

0: Louise Robinson, Let There Be Peace.
1: We would like to thank Todd Barkin for having us here. Yeah, thank you, Todd. And the entire Keystone Corner staff, including Cheryl Goodman as well. Thank you so much for being so gracious for the Sweet Honey and the Rock.
0: Absolutely. And I would just like to add that Sweet Honey and the Rock is on social media. And yeah, we are. Come on now. So we hope that you will join, and we want you to sign up for our email list on our website, because we've been doing a really amazing newsletter, letting you know what we're doing, where we're going, what we're celebrating. So it's all up in there. We got, this Great Black Music Month, and on this newsletter, we got Sweet Honey and the Rock and four super fans. We got our favorite 50 songs. They ain't Sweet Honey songs. Some of them are, but we tell y'all what we think is great black music. So I hope that you will find that on Spotify, on our artist page.
2: Let it begin with me. Before we go, I would love to introduce you to this Sweet Honey family. We like to say, those of you who come out to see us and support us, that you are our family. And it's easier to get in than to get out, so we're not going to let you go.
0: Come on, y'all.
2: Before we leave, we want to introduce you to the people that are on the stage this evening.
3: The children laugh, the old ones laugh. The newborn cry, the elders weep. The knowledge of infants and elders, separated only by years. Adulthood lost to growing up fear, the only security being insecurity, changing crying to weeping. The wisdom of infants and elders, crying and laughing, weeping and laughing. Songs in the beginning, sung in the end. Endure, the people cry out. Tears of anger, tears of sorrow, flowing, giving birth to resistance. Young ones to remember. Struggle, for the people cry out. Tears of happiness, tears of joy. Washing the pain, cleaning the spirit, giving strength. The generations remembering the past to rebuild the future. For weeping is another way of laughing and resisting. And outlasting the enemy. Living in reality, calling us Red Indians, we have been the colors on a chameleon's back. Changing with time, altering the larger pattern, surviving genocide because we have to. Living in reality, we are targets of your unfairness. With warriors for targets, you create your own destruction. This is how we bring you down. Target by target, you wound yourself. Using your greed, we watch your spirit fade. Living in reality, we can endure your cages, your bullets, your lies, your confusion. We know you have destroyed your peace. Living in reality, you only exist. Diablo Canyon, today I challenge the nukes. The soldiers of the state placed me in captivity, or so they thought. They bound my wrist in their plastic handcuffs, surrounding me with their plastic minds and faces. They ridiculed me, but I could see through to the ridicule they brought on themselves. They told me, squat over there by the trash. They left a soldier to guard me. I was the Viet Cong. I was Crazy Horse. Little did they understand. Squatting down in the earth, they placed me with my power. My power to laugh at their righteous wrong. Their sneers and their taunts gave me clarity to see their powerlessness. It was in the way they dressed and in the way they acted. They viewed me as an enemy, a threat to their rationalizations. I felt pity for them, knowing they will never be free. I was their captain, but my heart was racing through the generations, the memories of eternity. I was beyond their reach. I would be brought to the internment camp to share my time with allies. The last time I saw them, they were standing in their 12-hour shifts, addicted to their chain of command, waiting to be told what to do, forgetting about me, thinking I was just another protester they were finished with. never understand. I am not finished with them, for I am the resistance. And as always, I will return.

about living, to learn survivors survive whether they want or not. It took the pain, the grief, and the dying to remember what gets forgotten in the living. It took the lessons of 1,000 generations to get through the time of yesterday. It took the joyful songs of laughter to last beyond today into tomorrow. It took the fragrance of a woman's touch to realize brothers and sisters are never alone. It took the joining of earth and sky to create, centering the universe. For Ronald America, this time I almost wanted to believe you when you said it would be all right. You wanted to end the suffering, and the deliberateness of the wrongs were only in my imagination. This time I almost wanted to believe you when you implied the times of sorrow were buried in the past. Never would we have to worry about shadows and memories clinging and draining the strength from our souls. This time I almost wanted to believe you when you spoke of peace and love and caring and duty and God and destiny. But somehow the death in your eyes and your bombs and your taxes and your greed and your facelift told me, this time I cannot afford to believe you. Industrial slave. Industrial slave, capitalist and communist imperialist, smiling with false faces, beckoning us with their lies about progress, wanting us to enjoy the rape of earth and our minds. Industrial slave, forked-tongued legalistic contract chains, turning our visions to technologic nightmares. National security war makers desecrating the natural world, and God still trying to get over what you've done to his boy. Industrial slave, material bound, law and order, religious salvation, individually alone, industrial slave. Without earth, there is no heaven. Streets of gold, angels' wings, eternal life. Corporate Reich nuclear regimes maximizing profit, eating identities, plundering natural allies as though earth is dead. Allowing religious right collection plate tributes to church and state, with Christ still hanging from a cross, echoing industrial war cries, warring against body and soul, attacking spirit, lying to enslave with an illusion about freedom. Without earth, there is no heaven. Earth and sky, universal power, life energies, creative flow, in which we are a pattern to keep balance, harmony, a gift, an appreciation to enjoy. Honor life. Without earth, there is no heaven.

And it's 20 minutes till 9 o'clock. So far, it's not too hot, but it is dry, and the traffic is not bad, so if you need to be go to work at 9, if you leave now, you should be just fine. Everybody, hope you're staying healthy. Going back to school, do be sure to get whatever vaccines you can and as few visits as possible, despite what our Fuhrer in chief feels about it.

Remember when Axel, remember when we took medical recommendations from doctors and scientists and stuff? Not from... crazy gangsters? Check out the Project 2025's Russell Vought's science plan. It's not just life-saving vaccines we'll be losing. And, yeah, remember, gender care doesn't just mean transgender people. It means women's care, too. Yeah. It means children's care.

0: When do we get paid? You know, the biggest type of theft in America, probably other parts of the world too, is wage theft from our employers. Speaking of employers and businesses, it is, as you know, Black Business Month, among other things, and also Vaccine Awareness Month. Don't get sick, get vaccinated, and support local Black businesses. So we'll be this week and next week talking with some various Black business owners and entrepreneurs in the Asheville area. Yesterday we had a lovely conversation with Michelle and Freddie White, who own Asheville's premier urban clothing and accessory shop, New York Fashions. Let's hear what they had to say. Just a minute.
1: Good morning. This is DJ Mouse, and we are so blessed to have in the kitchen with us today, Michelle. And Freddie White, who are the owners of New York Fashions on New Lester Highway, a clothing and accessory store. How you doing?
2: We're doing Michelle? Fine. How you doing?
1: All things considered, I'm yeah, stressed but blessed.
2: That's a good answer.
1: Tell everybody who you are and about your business and how you started New York Fashions.
2: Okay, I'm one of the owners. My husband originally started New York Fashions over 20 years ago. He had a passion for urban clothing, bringing it here to Asheville, North Carolina, and that's what we've been doing. Started out the trunk in 95. And we've been in storefront since 2002.
1: Wow. Mm-hmm. Wow, that's great. Yeah. Yeah, that's not easy to do.
2: No,
1: not at all.
2: It looked easy, but it's
1: no small feat. No, not at all. Wow. So you sell, like, you know, kinds of different clothing for men and women.
2: Urban clothing.
1: Urban clothing. Exactly when was it that urban became synonymous with Black? Having to do with, yeah, I don't know. It was maybe gradual, you know, over my lifetime, that the word urban kind of came to mean code for Black people stuff.
3: It explains the style of clothing.
1: Right.
3: That's my
1: right.
3: definition pretty much there, man. Kind of an in the city, like street gear type urban.
1: Mm-hmm.
3: All goes together. You know, that's how I.
1: Sort of a hip hop vibe.
3: Hip hop vibe goes in there with it also. Yes, definitely.
1: Right. Great. So you started your store out of a. First, you had just a truck and out of a trunk.
3: Out of the trunk of the car is when we started. Yes, and it led to a storefront back in 2002. Our first store was on Merman Avenue, and we've been driving and pushing ever since there. So, you know, it's been good. It has its ups and downs, but we like and we enjoy what we do.
1: Yeah, I can tell.
3: Yeah, we are service to the people,
1: man. Yes, definitely.
3: Yes. And Asheville is good. It's a good spot too. It's a good place.
1: Good. So you've had a good experience. How was your experience? I'm just speaking to the issue of so many thriving Black business districts in Asheville and everywhere around the country that whitey come burn it down every time, you know, and I know, you know, a lot of white people don't realize, you know, white privilege, like, okay, you were able to get that loan pretty, you know, on the first try. You were stopped at the traffic stop and didn't get frisked or shot or beat up or, you know. So did you, in Asheville, North Carolina, in your experience 20 years ago, did you have a pretty easy time getting, you know, business loans and stuff like that and start your business?
3: No, not at all. So, of course, we started out of pocket and then it kind of just went from there, just building up credit, you know what I mean? And it all kicks in pretty much there. But, you know, you have to have a line of credit. You have to have some kind of credit to get those loans there.
1: Right.
3: And, it works out. It worked out for us anyway.
1: So, right.
3: Because, you know, we buy a lot of stuff and just showing our name and keeping and paying those bills to get that line of credit.
1: Right. You know,
3: definitely.
1: You know, that's worked how it worked. A lot of hard work and,
3: yes.
1: Yeah.
3: Yes, thing. Very consistent.
1: Consistency. I was just about to say consistency.
3: Yes,
1: yeah. Yeah, definitely. Yeah, definitely take that to run a business. And you've been at this store for...
3: This location is over 10 years at this location.
1: Wow, okay.
3: You know, West Asheville. This is like our second store. We had a store in West Asheville years ago on Hayward Road.
1: Right. And,
3: then we shifted back over to Merman, but then we came back this way.
1: Yeah, residential property, commercial property, none of that cheap right now. Anything you'd like to, like, tell people about your business and
3: we are locally owned business, and we carry men, women, and kids clothing, some shoes, so we like a one-stop shop. And we cater to all sizes, from kid sizes up to big and tall sizes.
1: Yep.
3: We always got some kind of sale going on, and we're open all week, pretty much all week.
1: And you can get, jumpsuits, dresses, skirts, pants, shirts,
3: definitely.
1: T-shirts,
3: a lot of
1: lot of accessories, shit. Jewelry, and bags, and hats, and... these really amazing furry boots that I just noticed, like, oh my gosh, those were so cool. Yeah. And they're not, I could walk in them. I might try them on, because they come up to my... I'm so short, I'm gonna cover my whole legs. Is there anything you'd like to say, Michelle? Or are you having any sales or events coming up, or closeouts for going back to school time?
2: Yeah. Yes, we have back to school sales going on. We got clothing as low as $20. We work deals over here at New York Fashions. I mean, we're for the people, so you just got to come in and talk to us. Let us know what you're looking for, and we'll try our best to help anybody out.
1: Sweet.
2: Yeah.
1: How do you get all your amazing products?
3: We've been shopping for a long time, and we got spots all over the United States. Vendors, should I say, all over the United States. And we just bring what we think is hot for this area. You know, we bring the New York style to the down south area, you know, and we create the style, and then we push it.
1: Right. Great.
3: And we push it, yes, definitely.
1: Cool. That's one thing I'm proud of, to be an American, Black American people. Like, yeah, culture, like, with the forefront around the world.
3: Yeah, you gotta have some style.
1: Yes.
3: In this business, you gotta have some style. And a vision.
1: And a vision, yes. Yes. What did you do before you went to a store? How'd you get the idea to start a clothing and accessory business?
3: When I first moved down here, I'm originally from Jersey.
1: Okay.
3: When I first moved down here, everyone liked what I had on, my outfits that I wore daily. So I was like, oh, wow, I got to bring them some gear. They really don't have any kind of New York style gear here. So, you know, that led me to just bringing some clothing from back home here. And that's how we ended up selling out the trunk of the car. And
1: very cool. Started with little pop-up shops.
3: Pop the trunk, pretty much. Yeah, we pop up on you and pop the trunk, and that's how that went. It worked out, yes. Praise be to God.
1: Very cool.
3: Yes.
1: Awesome. Well, thank you so much, y'all, for talking to me today.
3: Yes, you're more than welcome.
1: We've been talking with Freddie and Michelle White here at New York Fashion Clothing Store and Accessory Store on what's the address here?
3: 26 New Leicester Highway.
1: 26 New Leicester Highway.
3: Yes.
1: It's nice to have some options, you know, that And especially, you know, if they're affordable options that aren't just, you know, cookie cutter mall, you know, department store, you know.
3: Yeah. You got outfits for every budget.
1: Right, right. Definitely. Well, I appreciate y'all coming on in the kitchen with DJ Mouse.
3: Yes.
1: This morning, y'all have a blessed day.
2: You too. Awesome.
3: Thank you.
0: 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We want to thank y'all so much. 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We're all in this together. Mm-hmm. And I'm going to tell you one other message. We're writing in our messages before we get moving on. We're coming into our second hour of the kitchen. Kind of cloudy out. 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

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Behind me is the late, great, amazing, iconic Pharoah Sanders. Doing their song with John Ricks Hicks and Curtis Lundy, Idris Muhammad, doing "You've Got to Have Freedom." Stick around, we'll end our recipe segment coming up in about 10 minutes.

James Vester Miller. There's a park near where I live called James Vester Miller Park. I walk in sometimes, and the other day I read this plaque about James Vester Miller. James Vester Miller. From 1860 to 1940, was one of the most important black builders in Western North Carolina and a significant part of the Emma community's history. Growing up, born in Rutherford County, North Carolina, Miller moved with his mom and siblings to Asheville following emancipation. Growing up, Miller spent his days at construction sites where he built his skills as a brick mason. He became a leading builder, first working as a contractor, then later establishing his own company, Miller Construction, later Miller & Sons. Miller married Violet Agnes Petty in 1881. She taught him to read and write, and they had six children together. He also had three children with Ida Friday Clark, with whom he had a long-term relationship. Five of his sons became master bricklayers. Another, Lee Otis Miller, became one of Asheville's first black physicians. His daughter, Annie Miller, lived to be 101 years old and was able to pass on many of the family's stories. By 1900, Miller & Sons was a leading construction company in Asheville, known for distinctive artisan brickwork. In addition to building prominent black churches, the company prevailed over Jim Crow segregation by being contracted for public buildings and private projects for white clients. Notable buildings include St. Matthias Episcopal Church, St. James AME, Hopkins Chapel, Mount Zion Missionary Baptist Church, the Asheville Municipal Building, and the YMI Cultural Center. Miller also built 29 houses for rental or sale in Emma, including several along Brickyard Road. Our Home was the name Miller gave to the 12-room home that he built in Emma, an Emma barn, milk house and chicken coop, hog pen, garden, and orchard. It was a beloved community hub, and the Miller family was known for their hospitality and tradition of sharing crops and items such as jams, sauerkraut, and meat among Emma residents. Miller established the Violet Hills Cemetery in 1932 and named it after his wife. The historic black cemetery interned his family and many distinguished families of Asheville's black community.

It has been hot, huh? You want something yummy and healthy for dinner, but you don't want to heat up that kitchen. So, go over a few things that you can make easy without heating up the oven. Let's try this ramen noodle salad. You get some just cheap packets of the instant ramen. Will work just fine here. About any flavor will work. You don't need the seasoning packet. But you can turn the seasoning packet into a two-ingredient dip. Mix it with a sour cream, cream cheese. It's pretty good. Coleslaw mix. You can, get shredded cabbage and carrots in it, already mixed up in a bag, or if you happen to have some cabbage and carrots laying around, mandarin orange segments, and toasted sesame oil. All right, and some almonds. 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Crush up the ramen uncooked, keeping it still in the package. 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With a mallet, rolling pin, a rock cup. 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

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Behind me, we're hearing the New York Youth Symphony doing a Ethiopia Shadow in America. The arrival of the Negro in America when first brought here as slaves, a composition by the renowned black female composer Florence Price. We got just about 15 minutes left in the kitchen. And then we're going to turn it over to Daddy Pops to bring you award-winning news with Amy Goodman, Nermeen Sheikh, and Juan Gonzalez on Democracy Now. So stay tuned.

I was just saying, I can't hardly tell the difference between the William Bond version and the Curtis Mayfield. They're both so good. I got to tell you one more thing, and then we are going to slide on out of the kitchen. Leave it up to Jonathan to bring you Democracy Now. And we can't open this document. Oh, my God. Okay. 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I'll see you next week, and remember, till then, this is DJ Mouse. And I love y'all, love y'all, love y'all. And God wants you to have a good time, despite all the hard times we're going through. 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

0: And that was Grover Washington, Passion Flower. You're listening to your favorite 80s babies. I'm Zakiya.
1: And I'm Leonard.
0: And we're here to...
1: Let's talk about that.
0: I know you all miss me. I had surgery and I was out.
1: Mm-hmm. So what's the deets on the surgery?
0: Okay. So I had lied to everybody, Leonard.
1: Mm-hmm.
0: And I didn't tell everybody the truth.
1: Shame.
0: Shame. So y'all... Your girl had a wire that went malfunctioning, and I was walking around here like the walking dead. But if you know me, if you've ever been in a car with me, my life was in danger any day anyway.
1: It just wasn't any wire. It's a wire connected to your what?
0: My defibrillator that connects to my heart.
1: Yeah, to your heart.
0: That connects to my body and that connects to my soul.
1: And we know a word now, vital organs, right?
0: Vital. Mm-hmm. Yeah, it was real.
1: And you had a malfunction wire.
0: Yeah, so they went in, they took everything out, and gave me a new system.
1: Wow.
0: I know, your chair is low, Leonard.
1: Yeah, it is low over here. I'm trying to get my life together over here.
0: I know.
1: Fighting for my life over here.
0: Fighting for my life.
1: But other than that, the surgery went well.
0: The surgery went perfect. I feel a whole lot better. My voice mm-hmm. is starting to come back. I sound like I was...
1: Delilah over there. Now.
0: Delilah. Baby, I'm telling you, I was...
1: Are they kicking in the choir stuff?
0: I know, right? Hey, this is... I wasn't ready for the notes. I wasn't ready for you to...
1: Man, you got to be in the 90s to know
0: dun,
1: that one.
0: Dude. You know, that song's like 20 minutes long. It is long.
1: Everything 20 minutes long.
0: Oh, my God.
1: It's an instrumental.
0: It is. It's a lot of instrumentals. It's like four different instrumentals together. But yeah, I got everything put back. But my voice had gone out.
1: Okay.
0: And it sounded like I was like auditioning for the Yin Yang Twins. Wait till you see me.
1: Whisper.
0: Uh-huh. I'm going to beat that up. Yeah. And so to me, in my head, I sound loud.
1: Yeah. Oh.
0: And so I'm going to tell you when I realized that it be your own kids.
1: Mm-hmm. So what's Sullivan do now?
0: You know it. So Sullivan and her best friend, Layla, and Zoe were there. And I had fussed at them. And I was like, y'all need to go. Da-da-da-da. And they walk away and they're giggling. And then I hear them talking in a hoarse voice, saying what I was saying, and just cracking up.
1: Mm-mm.
0: Yeah, so your baby boy just went back to school.
1: Yeah, so JJ enrolled, you know, he got in accepted, so he's now in a new chapter down at UNCC, so he's down in the Queen City, living his best life.
0: They get on my nerves.
1: The gang that got back together, so he's in a group, it's like six of them. So
0: shout
1: six
0: out.
1: Of them that grew up is all in the Queen City.
0: Okay.
1: Three of them is not at UNCC, two of them at one other university, and the other friend like live across the street, but...
0: And they're all class of what? What class?
1: 2024 Cougars.
0: Okay.
1: So we want to give Astro and Silsa kids
0: a shout out to 2024 Club Gang.
1: Yeah, they done got back together.
0: They back together. Yeah, I remember. I can't remember what I was doing. I was dropping you off
1: mm-hmm.
0: or something, and they were all together. And I got out and I started talking to all of them. You remember that?
1: Yeah, I remember that.
0: And I was talking to Airlines. I thought, oh, I know your mama. What's your mm-hmm. name? Who are you people? Oh, I know your uncle.
1: Oh, yeah. They parents are our classmates as well. Too.
0: That is so funny. That's so funny.
1: I know. Now that time to pass, I was doing some cleaning the other day and I found my college ID card. That was a good 20. Can you believe we were seniors in college 25 years ago?
0: You know what?
1: Everybody was like, all our classmates like hit me back like, are you making us sound so old?
0: We are.
1: I said, we are.
0: Yeah. We were starting our senior year.
1: Yeah, senior year in college.
0: And I saw that picture. I said, oh my God, that child was still malnourished all through college. Y'all, Leonard was so skinny in high school. And then to see those pictures, that ID in him, he you were still a child.
1: I know. I had a long, slender neck.
0: Now, yeah, like
1: the jawbone.
0: You could count your vertebrae.
1: I was like, what? That's how I looked in college?
0: Yes. You was like, dang, I was cute. Right? He was like, I didn't even know I was that fine.
1: Before the facial hair?
0: I know. Well, I already had it. I always had a mustache. I was out here.
1: But yeah, it just dawned on me that it was 25. Because I was just sitting there thinking, I was like, oh yeah, it is the 20. Class of 27 is coming out. And so we class of 02. I'm like, 25 years.
0: Yes.
1: Everybody's like, whoa. But yeah, we up there.
0: And so it would be next year, it will be 25 years that we graduated from college.
1: College.
0: Oh, two.
1: Running up on a 30 for high school. Ain't that crazy?
0: Don't make me throw up.
1: These 80 babies, because we the original 80 babies. We 1980.
0: Are 80. Like the first quarter.
1: And we about to hit 3 decades out of high school.
0: Oh, my God.
1: We're old. And once I say my mentality, we don't feel old.
0: My mentality.
1: But these bodies.
0: Oh, my God.
1: They screaming every bit of 40.
0: You know what? I saw this. I was laughing so hard that Damon had to, like, I had to show him this video. It was this guy, this little, like, cartoon guy in the bed. Mm-hmm. And he's like, when you, and the title's like, when you start doing this in your 40s, and he's asleep, and he just go, huh? And then he go,
1: I saw that. What? He just screamed in the middle of the night.
0: He's also, was that me? No, he's like, what was that? And I couldn't do my laugh because I'll make weird noises and I'll wake up because I'm like, what is that?
1: Let me tell you how, talking about age. So last weekend we went down. To see a family member. So we got a family member transitioning. So we went down and saw some family members down in South Carolina. We literally drove down there, went to Kim's sister's place, and we looked down there and we was talking. And it's like, we're not being rude. We just need to take a nap. me and Kim both fell asleep on the couch for an hour before we went to the hospital to sleep. They said, y'all came down here to go to sleep. It was just like, it's not you, but we need a nap. And took a good nap. It was about a good hour.
0: Oh my God.
1: And woke up energized. A good old power nap on a Sunday.
0: Oh my God, Leonard.
1: She was just talking. It was like, it's not you. We tired.
0: We are now. We need a nap.
1: Kim laid down and I done laid down on her hip and then we were gone. Kim's sister brought us out some little throw blankets. And we were asleep. Good sleep.
0: Oh my God.
1: Drove a whole hour out of town to go to sleep in somebody's house.
0: Just an hour.
1: And went to sleep.
0: The hour was too much.
1: It was just a lot going on. It was just like, you know what?
0: Oh my God.
1: Just everything great. This little place looked nice.
0: Oh my God.
1: Do you mind if we just go to sleep?
0: Oh God. You want to hit us up right here on this one?
1: So we did 33.
0: Yeah.
1: So at 103.3 Asheville FM, we appreciate the local businesses and organizations that help support our community. 103.3 Asheville FM is a nonprofit volunteer-run station. 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
0: Oh my God, Leonard.
1: But yeah, we went to sleep.
0: Them babies needed a nap.
1: We did.
0: They needed a nap and a blanket.
1: And it helped. It helped us out.
0: You can go on with your day.
1: Yeah, but when we got there and we looked around, it was just like.
0: I was sitting outside the other day on my porch with Damon, Layla, and Luna, who was waiting on Sullivan to get in.
1: Okay.
0: And I was like, oh, I see why old people like doing it. It was so nice. It was quiet. The birds were talking.
1: Yeah, you got to appreciate this.
0: And Luna was laying in the yard, and she was like, this is what I like. She's like, that.
1: Just the simple things.
0: The simple things. Well, I'm going to now take you all back just a little bit more to T.S. Monk, Bon Bon Vie.

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1: All right, again, that was T.S. Monk.
0: Yeah.
1: Bonbon V.
0: So yeah, when I was talking about my son living his best life down at in Charlotte in the Queen City, him and one of his friends went to the Run Club yesterday. So you know the ones you be seeing on Instagram.
1: You know what? I wonder if he met my nephew.
0: Did he do it yesterday?
1: I don't know, but my nephew is in the Run Club.
0: Yeah, so he did. I think it's called like the Mad Mal or something down there. So him and one of his friends from down here, I saw on a on a little, they did a story or a reel on their Instagram account, and it's like, look at them just down there living it up.
1: Yeah.
0: Living it up at the Run Club and meeting new people, and he made it through the first day. So he had an apartment this year, so that was a different kind of move in, but it was nice. It was very kind of organized. And I guess because we're not really on the campus, so you don't have all that rigmarole that you deal with RAs and move-in staff. But yeah, so it was kind of an in and out, but I got a nice little apartment over there. And
1: yeah.
0: But yeah, he excited. So just seeing all the stuff. And
1: that's so scary.
0: Scary.
1: Because that means both of your children are old.
0: Yeah, and they are living in the city now.
1: I know.
0: You got Charlotte and Raleigh.
1: I know. You know, people are like, nobody comes back. That's all I got for you.
0: Mm. What we're saying about that?
1: And I'm trying to leave myself.
0: But yeah, it's one of those things where you can just share in the, you know, like it's a lot of narrative about, you know, the achievement going on here. But there's a lot of people doing a lot of good stuff. You know, sometimes it's just getting out of this environment that really allows them to flourish. So those are the things. So. But it was cool. So we'll see what's coming up. He went out to like the organizations and met with some organizations and some things he found some interest in. So he's looking into those. And then yesterday, the Run Club. But then a kid ordered something.
1: Your child.
0: Yes. Ordered something, sent it home.
1: To and then, your house.
0: Yeah. Well, we said that because he sent something to his the little apartment place. And it got taken because they supposed to put it in a little box. But they didn't. But it wasn't that big. But it got taken. So he's waiting for something to come back to replace that. But then the other stuff, he's like, oh yeah, that's coming to the house. And then he's like, can y'all mail that? And I'm like,
1: Why we gonna mail it when you just got it stolen?
0: It's something different. Yeah, exactly. But we'll see.
1: My girlfriend who lives in Charlotte will be here Saturday, so I'm pretty sure she can take it back with her if it's here.
0: Okay.
1: That might be an option. And if he's in the Running Club, I'll link him and Dylan.
0: Oh yeah.
1: Yeah,
0: that'd be cool. But yeah, so him and his friend, because you remember he was running here, him and his crew was running here at nighttime.
1: Yeah.
0: They were doing night runs up here. So.
1: Yeah, because my nephew was a part of that running crew, because I remember seeing it, and the woman was like, oh, the one with the dress, that's my nephew, and you need to back up.
0: How about his friend was doing in the little Instagram story, and you know, you can hear him, he's like, I'm about to get up in there, because they were doing the line dancing and stuff. And then all you hear towards the end is, dang, she fine.
1: Oh my god.
0: But they're young boys, you know, they turned 21 this year.
1: Oh my god.
0: They'll be turning 21. So
1: when is JJ's birthday?
0: JJ's is in December, so that's the crew, we was asking his roommates in there. So
1: is he the baby?
0: He's one of the oldest.
1: Real? Okay.
0: Yeah, so him and Noah go to school up at Rutgers, but the thing, him and JJ, they start rolling in them 21.
1: Oh my God.
0: The other friend, Trace, I think he said like March or sometime, I believe he said. I'm like, oh, okay, you're the later group. Mm-hmm. That's like the people went to school to graduate and born in 79, not graduated. But
1: yeah.
0: Was born in 79. You're like, you 16 already?
1: I know.
0: We was waiting for the spring.
1: I know. Baby, as soon as March came up in the house, I was like, hey, it's my birthday. Yeah, it was, you know what, and I thought I was older than everybody because my birthday was in March. Mm-hmm. And I found out all my friends was like, a lot of them was born 79. You know what I said? Your mom and daddy didn't ask. He was like, you always calling somebody mom and they're nasty.
0: Nah. So it's interesting. He's like one of the older guys in his class. But then when Elijah was in school, he was one of them younger ones that kind of got squeezed in mm-hmm. with that late birthday yeah. in August.
1: And see, Sullivan is the youngest because her birthday is August 7th. So everybody else is older than her. And then it starts over.
0: Yeah.
1: So I don't feel bad for her, but I did tell her that if she needed to like stay back and do an extra year in school, mm-hmm. it's okay because she doesn't turn 18 until she's enrolled in college anyway.
0: I know, right? I know. Well, one of my roommates, Chris, he was actually real young. He was like came into college like at 17.
1: I had a friend who was like,
0: if he wasn't 16.
1: Yeah, she was 16. Like, she was a year. She got pushed up a year early. And her birthday was in September. And so she got there. She was 16. She turned 17. Right. Then, like, when we all 21, we was like, oh, you can't go with us. Yeah.
0: But, yeah, so, yeah, that was, so that's the thing. But that's in December. But, yeah, so. Wishing them all the best. All the school. Some kids done started trickling back to school. So
1: yeah, I know
0: that.
1: Henderson County is in school.
0: Oh, okay.
1: And I know some of the private charter schools have gone back.
0: Yeah. Everybody has to go back on Monday, I believe.
1: Monday. And then, yeah. And then they'll have, what's that, Labor Day?
0: Yeah, that's
1: Labor Day
0: up.
1: On the 7th. They'll have that little break. I know teachers are ready for that break already.
0: School just started.
1: I know.
0: Time is, it's just interesting as time flies. And then our nephew turned 13. And you know, Elijah's birthday is coming up. Elijah's birthday is this weekend.
1: Yeah, 22nd.
0: The 21st.
1: Oh, no, it's Friday.
0: Yeah, so he's coming up. And he will be 24.
1: You know, Sully, we had scheduled her to be born on the 20th.
0: Did you?
1: And we know Sully. She decided to show up when it was the time she wanted to be.
0: I know.
1: And
0: you know, Elijah trying to come up out of that early. Mm-hmm. But then we kind of held them off.
1: Yeah. You know, them August babies, that's how they be.
0: And then JJ, how was JJ? JJ's birth was very interesting because it was like, Ken didn't necessarily go in labor, but I think we went to the hospital and, she was dilating, and then the doctor was just like, we can send y'all on to the hospital. It's like, no, we got things we got to do today.
1: Wow. You know what? I can't schedule.
0: Because it's not an active birth. It was just like,
1: active labor, yeah. So it's like, okay, I'm okay. Like, is he going to fall out while I'm in Walmart?
0: And a baby shower was that weekend. So I was like, oh, we got the stuff to do. She's like, okay, I'll let y'all go home. But, and over the weekend, things progressed to like active labor. But it was just odd to be like, we're here for a doctor visit. Who comes to the doctor and be like, you want to have a baby today? It's an option.
1: Yeah. That's like it was for me. Like I got there and I went to the bathroom, came back, and told him, all right, you need to go home and pack your bag and someone's gonna be born tomorrow. What about Monday? And it was like, no. We're giving her 24 hours and we're monitoring you the whole time. Mm. And I looked at my husband and I was like, you knew this. You saw me come back in the room and you said nothing.
0: I know.
1: He just sitting there like, yeah, like a frog.
0: I know. And then, you know, we careening towards this election. Things have gotten a little crazy going on. You know, like the president upset about, you know, they now Ossoff down in Georgia. He calling out him running around with the little special assistant to the president. And White House is going crazy over there. He's like, I didn't. All I said was that the president and what you call it flying around on that plane from Qatar.
1: But my thing is how he left everybody else in Air Force One.
0: Mm-hmm. That's what he did.
1: Man, when I tell you the next luncheon would be very interesting. I'd be like, they'd be like, pass the bread. No, I'm about to open this can. And you know what kind of can I'm going to open up.
0: Yeah, so we got that going on, election. So I think they had the primaries in Florida this mm-hmm. week. So, you know, Byron Donaldson, you know, he running for governor down there on the Republican side. Or black dude, you know, they were doing their, what was that, conversations in the barbershop with the cognac.
1: Yeah.
0: Yeah, so he's up for governor. So they said the voting was low, though. Turnout for the primary was low. So we'll see.
1: Yeah.
0: If Byron Donald soon go there. And then you remember our old representative Hawthorne, mm-hmm. Cawthorn, whatever his name was. You know, he went down to try to run again in Florida.
1: Yeah.
0: He ain't
1: Florida.
0: Make,
1: yeah. No, he just need to roll on. Yes, keep pun intended. Moving. Look, and pun is intended. Roll on. You know, I would say kick rock, but that'd be good.
0: I know, so it's all kind of just crazy stuff. And then you heard about like and they also the administration right now is currently dealing with some heat around like that aircraft that's out in they've been on an extended
1: oh my god the Navy yeah. Ship
0: yeah
1: over 200 days without yeah. being on land.
0: They didn't have one person jump overboard.
1: They had six attempts, one to make it happen.
0: That's
1: a lot
0: crazy.
1: Of mental health food issues.
0: Yeah.
1: They said the smell is horrible. And I was just like, why are these folks not docking?
0: Yeah. Well, they said they're not docking because from a lot of the attacks, you know, where they would dock, they've been attacked. So it's not really like legit.
1: Well, come home.
0: Yeah, it's crazy. Well, you'll be sitting there thinking we'll be like, got a rotation going on.
1: Exactly. Exactly.
0: They never expected this altercation, as they call it.
1: And guess what? A lot of those men are going to be service connected, mm-hmm. and they're going to be able to withdraw from the military. So yeah. that happens.
0: It's crazy.
1: And guess what?
0: The crazy times we live in.
1: Oh, I know. And people be like, well, this is what they know. That's not what they sign up for. They're not supposed to be there on that long on the water without touching. Docking back, touching ground.
0: It's the longest in history. And then yeah. they had the president up there arguing with the reporter, claiming that it wasn't the longest. But it's like, yeah, this is a historical length of time for.
1: Yeah, you know, he'll argue with anything. He'll argue with everybody but that diaper he got on. Did you see the video of him with he had the two hams and a bag?
0: No, I ain't seen
1: Oh, my God. You can tell he had a pull-up on.
0: That is too
1: good. And it looked like it's full. How is that?
0: Yeah, and they still showing him falling asleep in public meetings.
1: Yeah, mouth open. It's so gross. So gross.
0: This is just it's the craziest time. And the people at the Kennedy Center. So, you know, like with the Kennedy Center, you know, they had put his name on there.
1: And they got it removed.
0: They got it removed. And then how about the board voted again, talking about is now going to be there. The John F. Kennedy Center renovated by Donald Trump. And that's the
1: he just it's like, his this name is just
0: the dumbest stuff we yeah. ever.
1: I'm trying to figure out what he knows on everybody. Cause my thing is just like, who? I'm not, do whatever. They're it's like, just, you're weird.
0: Yeah.
1: You're weird. And I'm going to tell you, and the craziest part is like that people who are racist and be like, we're superior than black people. Now, they got one tooth. Dude, your ability to brush all your teeth is not superior. You really should take a step back and look to see how they're using you as a pawn.
0: Yeah, it's crazy. It is just the craziest.
1: And guess thing. What? I'm going to still be happy over here and black. And people, and I tell people all the time, white people can go years without having to interact with a black person.
0: Mm-hmm.
1: But black people don't have that luxury. We have to interact with them every day. So please explain to me what black people you have interacted with that have changed your life to make you feel the way you do. We've done nothing to you. But on the other hand, I tell racist people all the time, you got so much to say about black people and you don't believe racism is this and that. Not even with the history. Not even what you know, but just how you feel and how you have treated black people.
0: Terrible.
1: Would you be black and be treated the same way you have done and felt about black people? And if you can't say no or yes mm-hmm. or whatever, it's you.
0: Right.
1: You're the problem.
0: Always. But yeah, so it's crazy. Crazy times that we live in, but you know, election coming up and we'll just see how this all plays out once this election keep going.
1: I don't get it. I'm just ready. Yeah, I got my
0: people got to get out there and vote.
1: And they can
0: And make sure you register.
1: And I'm thankful for the Democratic Party and with everything. And mm-hmm. they come and they do, you know, make sure people know when to vote. And I was like, ma'am, I work for X, Y, and Z. I know. I put this information out.
0: Mm-hmm.
1: And she was still telling me. I said, ma'am. And I started telling her where the voting locations were. And she was like, oh, so you were, yeah, I'm not making this up. Even though I'm in my pajamas because I'm at my house and it's 4 o'clock in the afternoon and I just took a wash up. But like a neck bath, and I had surgery. So please go. You can make me burn my stir fry. Thank you. Would you like a bottle of water? And we have bears. Be careful.
0: Yeah.
1: But you know, everybody needs to be cognizant of what's going on and mm-hmm. who is saying what and everything that's going on. I do want to give love to Jonna and Dana Stone Street. They lost their son, John. They have been amazing friends mm-hmm. in my family. Their daughter was my little brother, my little sister's big brother, big sister. They were her big sister. And we used to love going to their house. And I saw, you were with me one time when I saw Dana.
0: Yeah, I remember
1: he,
0: you.
1: Yeah, he used to be the president of her bank. And he's done a whole bunch of stuff. I think he's retired.
0: Mm-hmm.
1: But, I just want to give them my love, and if you know them, reach out, give them hugs. And their son John
0: passed away.
1: Yeah, he had 3 children and a wife, and he was in Charlotte. Wow. And I just wanted to say that my family loved you, and that we're thinking about you all and giving you all the biggest hugs that we can. I've reached out and talked to Dana, but I just want to say that I hope that this reaches heaven, because and funny story about John. So they're a white family. And so we used to go over to the house. We were having dinner and we were all laughing and just talking about stuff. And John goes and he says, this is so funny. He said he thought everybody got up in the like hours before he did, because when he got to the group, everybody was clapping and they were clapping together. He thought they got up and practiced without him. Because he didn't understand how they could do it. Because he didn't have rhythm. And Femi and I, I called her and told her, we were laughing so hard this morning. And it just let us know that, you know, even though he's gone and we hadn't seen him in a long time, the imprint of his love is left on us.
0: Yeah.
1: And his family and everything. So
0: it's one of those things. This is the importance of making memories with
1: and
0: people.
1: Connections. And just, you know, that's my thing. When you put aside who and what and these things, when you put aside those things and you love, I mean, I tell people all the time, yeah, I talk about people who are racist, but that's one thing. I have amazing friends of every creed, race, gender, everything. And they are amazing people. And I don't just say they're friends. A lot of them are my family.
0: Yeah, that's what they become. Your chosen family.
1: My chosen family. Yeah, because, you know, you can't pick your relatives, but your family. Yes. And my little cousin came up and saw me.
0: Okay.
1: I hadn't seen her.
0: Oh, yeah, I saw pictures of
1: her. I haven't seen her in 15 years.
0: Wow, where'd she live?
1: Texas. And she was... she's helping put a building or start a company up in South Carolina in Rock Hill.
0: Okay.
1: And she came and saw me. I had food, everything. And my brother, I didn't tell her or him that either one of them were there. And so they were just like, oh my God. So I got to see my uncle on FaceTime and all that stuff. And so
0: It's
1: funny because I call them all baby cousins. And they're like, why do you call all of us baby cousins? Because
0: y'all were the babies.
1: Like, she was born in 95.
0: I know, that reminds me. When you say that reminds me of, like, my younger cousins, because it was just me and my cousin for, like, till we was 5.
1: Mm-hmm.
0: And then they all kind of, like, just came stair-stepping afterwards.
1: Yeah.
0: But, so it's literally, like, even though they were babies then, it's literally like this 7 to 8 year period.
1: Yes.
0: Where it's like no other grandkids.
1: No.
0: And
1: it's like, I'm not even really playing with you. Like, I babysat you.
0: Like, can I hold a baby?
1: Like, I was 15.
0: Watch them while running. Okay.
1: Look, like, when I came to visit, like, when I was down there, like, you was a baby.
0: I remember you in walkers.
1: Yeah. Cause she was
0: I remember when some of y'all was born.
1: I was like, when was you born? She said 95. I was like, ugh.
0: 95. We almost could be up here.
1: Yes, if I was that type of girl. Yep. And I was, but I was safe. But, I was like, I can't be nobody's mama. Not at this age.
0: I know, right?
1: But yeah, so it was really cool seeing her.
0: Nice.
1: 31. And then I saw FaceTime her son, who's 13. His name's Caden. He looked like he could be my baby.
0: He actually older than your baby.
1: Yes. And him and I were talking. I said, Caden, you look like you could be my baby. He said, I do. Is that not funny? He was like, I do. But that just shows you like how strong genes are. Mm-hmm. Like me and his mom are first cousins. We share grandparents and our dads are brothers. And here he is, what, looking like me. I said, girl, that's my baby. Caden, pack his stuff.
0: That's how it works. Them jeans. Jeans ain't no joke.
1: I know. Well, I'm getting ready. Leonard gave me a request before he even got here today. This is Wayne Wonder.
0: Early 2000s. When you hear it, you're going to be like, oh, yeah, I remember this.

0: That's right.
1: You gotta love a good sample.
0: I know, right? That, you know, me and Lennon was up in here dancing too hard. Surprised we're not out of breath. That was a Lumdy with Uh-Oh, Never Leave You. And yeah. That first it was a Wayne Wonder, Never Let You Go. No Holding Back. And then going into Never Leave You with Lumdy.
1: That's very cool. Yeah. 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
0: Yeah.
1: Good things coming up and down at Malaprop.
0: Yeah.
1: So
0: that's tonight.
1: Yeah.
0: Thursday, August 20th. Oh, yeah. Today is August 20th. I want to give a shout out to my husband's best friend. It's his birthday.
1: It's his birthday. So
0: Rod Conley.
1: Okay.
0: What? Kings and Queens, Barbara. He's 84. Okay, maybe not.
1: Yeah, they weren't like that.
0: No. I think he might be 51.
1: Probably 51.
0: 50 or 51. He old. Whatever it is.
1: Yeah, it's that class of 93.
0: Mm-hmm.
1: Class of, so, have you seen Essence 50 Greatest R&B list that they came out with?
0: Don't disappoint me, Leonard.
1: It's actually a really good list.
0: Okay.
1: It's a really good list. However, and it's very multi-generational as well. So, it's some people, but from the top 10, we can go down from the top. What would you say the number one is?
0: Number one?
1: Greatest R&B song.
0: R&B song. That's hard.
1: It's going to be hard, but we'll tell you what this Essence
0: list.
1: So number 10, they had Lauryn Hill and D'Angelo at Nothing Even Matters.
0: Oh my God. And the sky could fall.
1: Number 9, they have Earth, Wind, and Fire, as the comedian called The Elements, for Reasons.
0: Reasons is not a love song.
1: Yeah, that's what they talk about.
0: Yeah.
1: Also, for number 8 is SWV Week.
0: Oh, I would have did the other one.
1: Number 7 is Luther Vandross, Never Too Much.
0: No.
1: For number 6, they got Dani Hathaway, A Song for You.
0: That's not R&B.
1: For number 5, they have Frankie Beverly and Maze, Before I Let You Go.
0: That's not R&B. That's like I don't know.
1: It's rhythm. That's rhythm and blues.
0: I mean, maybe
1: from the earlier times.
0: Yeah,
1: kind of in it.
0: I think of rhythm and blues. I think of like Anita Baker. What have you done to me? I can't eat.
1: Number 4, they have Prince for Adore.
0: Oh my God.
1: For number 3 is Miss Whitney Houston. I Have Nothing.
0: Oh my God. Take my life. Take me.
1: All right. Coming in at number 2 is Mr. Tevin Campbell himself with Can We Talk?
0: For a Minute.
1: And number 1, out of the 50 greatest in this poll is Mr. Stevie Wonder.
0: That song is so long. I would have said.
1: But it's the number 1 that they put on this list.
0: I would have said Ribbon in the Sky.
1: Yeah.
0: For so long.
1: Yeah. It was very interesting they put that Lauryn Hill and D'Angelo, Nothing Even Matters. It's not a big song, but it's a nice song.
0: Oh, my God. Are you
1: but
0: serious?
1: But they did have Anita Baker is number 11. She are came in with Sweet Love.
0: Baby, are you serious?
1: Mm-hmm. You want to know who number 50 was?
0: Who?
1: Number 50 was You by Jesse Powell.
0: Oh, my God.
1: Yeah, and it's very multi-generational. We got Escape on here. They got Kalani with Folded for number 48. They got Escape for Who Can I Run To at 47. In Vogue, Don't Let Go.
0: Yeah, that's a jam.
1: Ari Lennox on here, The New Apartment. They got Frank Ocean, Thinking About You.
0: Yeah.
1: He's in the 40.
0: Frank Ocean got a couple of songs I really like.
1: They got Miss Keisha Cole on there for Love. She in the 40s as well. Monica, Aaliyah. They got Zap for Computer Love at 37.
0: That song was above his time. I mean, before his time.
1: Drew Hill even made this list.
0: What?
1: We're Not Making Love.
0: Wow. But hold on, y'all. I just need to hear about this. Listen to this, Leonard. Listen to this. This is Lauryn Hill and D'Angelo. Nothing even matters.
1: That's a great album.
0: Yeah, no, this is a great. It's not the only album. sometimes talk about that. That's the only album. I'm not gonna play the whole song, but I just want you to feel that. Everybody who is listening with us right now, I just want you to feel it. And I just want you to hear these first few lines.

0: at all.
1: She said, because nothing even matters. She said, nothing even matters to me. She said, then he come in. He said, see, I don't need no alcohol. Your love makes me feel 10 feet tall.
2: That is a good song.
1: Without it, I'll go through withdrawal.
2: I just hadn't listened to it in a minute.
1: Because nothing even matters at all. See, nothing, it don't matter.
2: Yeah.
1: But this right here, this is the part that always got me. These buildings could drift out to sea. Some unnatural catastrophe. Still, there's no place I'd rather be. Because nothing even matters. Girl, if the buildings went out to sea, I'm going to want to be on land.
2: Mm-hmm.
1: Okay? There is some places I want to be. But the song is beautiful. The song is beautiful. Thank you, Lauryn Hill, and RIP, D'Angelo. We miss you.
2: No, but we still got that music out there.
1: Yeah.
2: They also, number 24, they got Lenny Williams. Because I love you.
1: You know why. That's how I learned how to beg. I love you. He's when he said, I stayed up to the TV was on and there was nothing on the TV no more. That's not the line he said, but that's
2: the TV went off.
1: Yeah, the TV went off. And you know, there was a time that the TV did go off.
2: That one need to be played. You got to find it.
1: Yeah.
2: They also got number 25. They got coming in at 25 was Marvin Gaye, Sexual Healer.
1: Yeah.
2: They got Erykah Badu on this list and Babyface.
1: Mm.
2: Whip Appeal. You remember that one?
1: Baby, because you got that Whip Appeal.
2: They got Mary J. Blige on this list. Not Gonna Cry.
1: Well, you should.
2: And then they got Fantasia on here coming in at 15 with When I See You.
1: Baby, that's a bop. That is a bop. Go ahead and hit us with that last one and then I'm going to.
2: Yeah.
1: Because I don't want to miss none of this. But baby, ooh.
2: But yeah, so it's good. So The Final Straw Radio. The Final Straw is a weekly anarchist and anti-authoritarian radio show bringing you voices and ideas from struggles around the world. Since 2010, we've been broadcasting from Occupy
1: Zalaga
2: to Zalaga land in the southern Appalachia, Asheville, North Carolina. We were frequently featured commentary, serious and humorous, by anarchist prisoner Sean Swain. Anarchy reigns on The Final Straw every Sunday at 4 p.m.
1: All right. Yeah, this is

0: And that is the original version without all the begging. Yeah. Yeah, it was two. You don't think your your mic is not on. But yeah, that was the original one.
1: Turn my mic up.
0: Yeah. Turn my mic up.
2: So that's the original?
0: The original without all the begging and crying and screaming. And then
1: that would make that song so good.
0: So though, I'm gonna show you this right here. I'm gonna bring it in, just so you all can hear it. But this is, and then this is when he, this one is 7 minutes long because he's crying and begging. The original was 2 minutes.

0: Baby, I just want to tell you that I need you right now. There's so much going on in this world right now.
1: So much.
0: Let me stop for y'all try to get me on the record. But yeah. So yes, y'all, that is Lenny Wood. That's the second retake on it. But then you have the original, and then you, which is like I said, 2 minutes and so seconds. I like doing stuff like that to show people, because sometimes people don't know. But when he came, the pleading and crying for his baby is the one that took him up a notch. Mm-hmm. That's the one we all fell in love with.
1: Yeah, because that's real. You can feel that one.
0: Yeah, because he's like, oh. Like, sir, catch a breath. You know who else was out there? What's his name? Oh my God. I love this guy.
1: That was June 18th, 1978. Was that Lenny Williams song?
0: Yeah.
1: It's a lot of good songs. Them good pleading songs. Them be good sometimes. But Bill, you know who Withers really brought it back? Who?
0: Bill Withers, Ain't No Sunshine When She's Gone. I knew. Well, if you know, leave her alone. You said you knew 31 times. 31 times, sir. Now, this is when you like, you in court and you like, I know, sir, we know. I know, sir, we hear you. I know, sir, we get it. But why won't you stop? I know I should have lead a young thing along. Well, why haven't you? Because ain't no sunshine when she's gone. Everybody just throw their hands up and leave the court. Sick of you. So sick of you.
1: Yeah, that's how it is. Mm-hmm. That's how it is. But I love, it's a good music. I've been listening to, you know, I try to, you know, when you, I got in the van.

0: a different vein with R&B, especially with the new age generation. But so on my Spotify, I've been trying to like listen to some new ones. And then my Instagram gives me some ideas of people. But, you know, it's a lawsuit going on because with Meta, Facebook and stuff, because they knew. We always wonder why we just be lost in a doom scroll. It was intentionally built that way to keep your mind. Like, it really was the, like, in the past, it used to scroll and then it, like, buffer to kind of break that. But now it doesn't. And it was funny. I was listening to that as I listened to another radio station.
1: Wow, so that's why now it says, do you want to go to the next reel?
0: Maybe so. But they knew it was actually studies around, like, the doom scroll. Because now it's all in that algorithm and the stuff you want to see. Like, you click on one thing, of course, it just get deeper and deeper and send you another.
1: You know, I said something about good socks, and I've been getting like, I was like, I said something about tank tops, and Duluth has been like.
0: You want a tank?
1: Mm-hmm. Would you like a tank top with support? As a woman of a mature age. And I said, I'm a woman of a mature age. I shouldn't. Are you experiencing menopause? Wait a minute. Who is in my phone? Alexa, who is following me? It is me.
0: And the doom scroll don't help you. Because it just pick up more and more stuff that you just like, oh, yeah. And I've been struggling with like sleeping lately.
1: Me too.
0: It's been a dang old internet is a component.

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I'm sad I didn't marry the blind man, but what's a life with three blind children?

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Welcome to another edition of Closer to the Edge here on Asheville FM. This is DJ Professor Ted, and that first track we heard today was by drummer-composer Daniel Denis, D-E-N-I-S, from his first solo album, Post-Universe Zero. He is the founder and main leader of the band from Belgium, Universe Zero, and in this album he did as a solo album in 1993. It was his first solo outside of the band, and it was called it was the second solo outside the band. Correct myself. It was his second solo album outside of Universe Zero, and it was called Les Atrobas, and that was the track that leads off that album called La Porte, or The Door. Really cool. Cool. All right. Closer to the Edge here. Thanks for tuning in. And if you were listening earlier this morning, other great show that's on. We used to be right before this program at noon, and now it's on 11 a.m. until noon. Let's talk about that. It airs Thursdays at 11 a.m. is a fresh look of current events from the eyes of a different soul. Zakiya and Leonard bring a new perspective by intertwining music and conversations. Be prepared to learn, laugh, and fall in love on Let's Talk About That on Thursdays at 11 a.m. I was listening earlier, and there Zakiya was kind of riffing on that Bill Withers track. I know. It made me laugh. All right, moving along here, I've got some things lined up for today's program. A usual variety of all kinds of stuff. One old classic that I've been planning to play for a while, portions of it, and some newer bands like Motorpsycho. Well, they're not really newer, but Motorpsycho is a band I've come to really like in the last 10 years or so. Been around a long time, and they put out a brand new album earlier this year, and I played a track off that, but I'm going to play a track off their previous album from last year. So I'll be playing some Motorpsycho, a band from the UK called Diagonal from their first album, a couple of newish, thought they were brand new this year, but they're actually just like last year, the year before. A couple of more avant kind of prog. I kind of use that word avant to kind of cover a lot of areas like Zool and Rock and Opposition, as say some things have been come to known, but you know, kind of more in the avant realm. These two bands maybe fall a little bit into the Zool category. There's the French band called Rune, R-H-U-N. I'll be playing a track from their most recent release from 2024. Just learned about that recently, though. And also another band that released one album so far out of 2024 from France, another French band in the more of the Zool area called Gorgon, and that's spelled with an E on the end. So they're kind of making a little pun, I think, with the idea of the Gorgon and the, you know, the snakes, lady with the snakes for hair, but putting the E at the end, Gorgon. I'm going to play a track from them, and that includes some current or touring members of the band Magma, so they come to the Zool style naturally. Let's see, we got a couple of long tracks. One of them is the classic track I mentioned before, or portion of, and then we've got a nearly 20-minute track, if I can stop talking long enough to save room for it, from Phil Collins' older son, who plays drums as well, and from the band he started that only unfortunately did one album called Sound of Contact. So really great track from their album Dimensionaut. All right, and some other things threaded in there that will be surprises. And I'd like to let you know about some of our programming support here at Asheville FM, one of which is provided by the French Broad Food Co-op, Asheville's only community-owned grocery store since 1975.
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More is at FrenchBroadFood.coop. All right, well, I'm going to move along here with a track from an album that I haven't listened to really since it came out, which was back in 2011. It was when the King Crimsons were kind of splintering off and trying different combinations of folks. Actually, it was of the later era when Jacko Jackchick took over on vocals later in the big expanded King Crimson, and Mel Collins, old-time sax player who was on early Crimson albums, came back into the fold. Anyway, they did a little together, those two fellows, along with Robert Fripp himself, and did a, I don't want to call it a solo album, a trio album, I guess, called A Scarcity of Miracles, credited to Jackchick, Fripp, and Collins. And it's a little more laid back. You might not, you might think, gosh, was this is not real aggressive Crimson kind of thing, although Crimson, of course, had their pretty tunes. But I'm going to play probably my favorite track from that album. I listened to it all over again, and I thought, yeah, that's still my favorite track. It's the only one that really gets up any steam, in my opinion, on this album. And it's called The Other Man. This is from Jackchick. That is Jacko Jackchick on guitars and lead vocal, Robert Fripp on guitars and soundscapes, and Mel Collins on saxophones, assisted by Tony Levin on bass and Chapman stick, and Gavin Harrison on drums percussion, who are also in the big 7 or 8-headed beast that toured as King Crimson not too long ago. All right, here's that track. It's called The Other Man, here on Closer to the Edge.

There you go. That was a track from a French band called Fulguromatic. Kind of music that moves between Canterbury sounds, it's a little jazz rock incorporating a light, somewhat mischievous touch, is what it says here on Prague Archives. A little Zool, if you're familiar with that, like the Max School from Magma, mixed in there. And they also use some invented instruments. So this is on their just first self-titled album, just came out last year. And invented instruments, I had to look, what does that mean? It credits the players as Fender Rhodes, okay, though we know what that is, a piano, electric piano. It says automated flute, don't know what that means, but okay, I guess they invented that. The bottle flute, let's see, xylophone, piano, percussions, well, like this, the banjoline. I don't know, banjo and a trampoline? You got me. Then we have automated bass synth, some automated stuff going on here, more xylophone, bird call. Anyway, a few invented things there. Pretty neat, I liked that track, and that was called The Top 5 Quotations of Albert Einstein. That's the English translation, all their titles are in French. And that was my favorite track from that album. Here on Closer to the Edge, we're bringing you progressive rock here each week on Asheville FM. Before that, we heard from... Oh, yes, the one from Jack Chick Frippin Collins. Just that being three members of the most recent latter-day lineup of the 7-8-headed beast called King Crimson. And that was a track from the Jack Chick Collins and Fripp album called Scarcity of Miracles with the track The Other Man. Before we move on, I'd like to tell you about the North Carolina Arboretum featuring Arbor Evenings. Live music in the gardens by local and regional musicians every Wednesday and Thursday. That's tonight. Or today. Now through September 17th. 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The schedule and event details are available at ncarboretum.org. That's NC as in North Carolina. Arboretum is spelled ARBORETUM.org. All right, we're going to move along now. It appears we have a few French bands on the... bill today, but that was one you just heard. The next one's actually going to be from UK. This was probably one of my favorite releases from the 2008. I know that was a while back, but I remember really loving this album by the band Diagonal. And they went on to make three more albums so far, through the last one being in 2021. But in my opinion, they never quite equaled this first album, and I think they had some personnel changes and things that, as things happen in bands like this, kind of a setback, and then you finally pull it back together again, and doesn't sound quite the same. It's still good. But anyway, really loved this first album, self-titled album by Diagonal, and I'm going to play the lead track that is with an interesting title called The Semi-Permeable Men, M-E-N, as in man, Semi-Permeable Men Brain. All right. And then after that, we're going to flow right into another French band with a Zool flavor, Zool slash jazz flavor, called Rhun, R-H-U-N, that will immediately follow. And then we'll get into that classic track I mentioned. Let's see what we got time for. Maybe I'll do the classic track coming up before that, because we're going to run short. We'll see how we do here. Maybe both long tracks will be in the second hour. Anyway, I'll move ahead, Les. I've got this one already queued up for Diagonal with the Semi-Permeable Membrane. Thanks for listening to Closer to the Edge.

0: Ending with a drum solo classic. That was the band Diagonal from their self-titled debut album in 2008. I think that was probably one of my favorite albums of that year. This is DJ Professor Ted on Closer to the Edge. And we're going to move right along here because I barely have time to fit in this long track. My introduction to the whole world of progressive rock when I was a mere babe of 12 years old and heard my sister playing this. So I'm going to play a good chunk of it. From Jethro Tull's Thick as a Brick.
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And you're listening to Closer to the Edge here on Asheville FM at WSFM LP 103.3 Asheville. And of course, that was Jethro Tull, big giant chunk of side one, or otherwise now known as part one, if it's a CD, of Thick as a Brick. Each is a sidelong piece about 17, 18 minutes long, depending on which side you're listening to. Actually, more like 20-ish minutes each side. Anyway, that was my introduction to the whole world of progressive rock and adventurous music way back when that came out in 1972, and I was just a wee boy. Wonderful stuff. 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All right, as I mentioned earlier, going to play some more French bands. Turns out I had like three of them on the list today. Didn't realize there was three, but that's fine. These next two bands I'm going to play, well, actually, I'm going to spread them out a little bit, so you get a little break between instrumental tracks and vocal tracks. But the first one I'm going to play is from Gorgon. And that's spelled with an E on the end. G-O-R-G-O-N-E. From their first album that just came out in 2024. Called Barmanam. And this track is called Zavali. And it's sort of a Magma offshoot, if you're familiar with the band Magma, who invented the so-called Zool style, mixing a lot of choral. Was a lot of choral stuff. Not everything that was choral and vocal oriented, but a lot of it was. And this band certainly is, led by Carolyn and Laura. Carolyn Engine and Laura Garanto on the vocals. Also featuring Jimmy Top, who is the son of Janik Top, who used to also be known as a Magma bass player back in the old days. So yes, a lot of Magma alumni here, but more of a focus is on the vocal thing. It's really interesting. So I'm going to play this track by Gorgon, and then we're going to come back and hear from Motorpsycho, hailing from Norway, with a long track from their self-titled, but not their first, album from last year, 2025. And stay tuned for That Sound of Contact with us, featuring Simon Collins, Phil Collins' son, which is fabulous long track, and another one of those Zoolish French bands. So stick around for the second hour now of Closer to the Edge. Here is Gorgon.

All right, that was Gorgon from their first album that was just out in 2024 from France. Barmanam is the name of that album. That track was called Zavali, featuring a alumni from the band Magma. Hence that style that you got going there with more focus on the vocals. 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All right, we're going to move along to a band from Norway that has been around quite a long time, called Motorpsycho. They were founded in Norway in 1989. And somewhere midway, I haven't really caught up to their oldest albums. I think they were a little bit more in the grunge rock side of things to begin with. But around about 2008, starting, I believe, with an album called Little Lucid Moments. And thereafter, to my knowledge, like I said, I haven't heard the early ones all that much, a little bit here and there. But starting around 2008, Little Lucid Moments really caught my attention. Very much more kind of in the expansive mode, and what us prog rock lovers like. And have continued in that vein. Occasionally they kind of do an album that's more laid back and folky. Then they get right back into the whole epic stuff on the next album. You never know what they're going to do. And so this year they had their latest album that came out earlier this year, the Gaia 2 Space Core, and then last year in 2025 they put out a self-titled album, of which I'm going to play a track, the lead track, called Lucifer Bringer of Light. And then we're going to move into that other French avant-zoolish band called Rune. And I'll talk about them after we play that track. So here's first is the longish 11-minute track by Motorpsycho.

And you're listening to Closer to the Edge here on Asheville FM, bringing you progressive rock and related genres here each week. And that was definitely one of those related genres. Probably under the Zuhl, Z-E-U-H-L category, which was spearheaded or really invented that name, in case you're wondering. Look up the band Magma, French band Magma, and the word Zuhl came out of that band, who invented their own language for their songs, and actually the brainchild of Christian Vander, the drummer, led by a drummer. And this band also is led by a drummer. The band is called Rune, R-H-U-N. This is from their third album, Tozos. Just came out in 2024. And that was a track called Zofum. I don't know, Z-O-F-M. And has to be said that the name of the drummer slash leader of this band goes by the name Captain Flapattack. I don't know why they're French, so go figure. I think he just thought it was funny. Maybe it's a nickname. Anyway, that was a pretty interesting track. And before that, we heard the band from Norway, goes by the name Motorpsycho, who is generally a duo. They've had different drummers and other folks in the band, but they're officially down to a duo now with guest musicians, and that duo being Bent Sather on lead and backing vocals, acoustic, electric guitars, bass, mellotron, synthesizer, piano, organ, and percussion, and the other fellow named Hans Magus Ryan, also on lead and backing vocals, electric and lead, rhythm and slide guitars, mellotron, synthesizer, piano. So they both in multi-instrumentalists. And vocalists, anyway, put out a really powerful sound. That was from their self-titled, though not their first album by any means, that just came out last year in 2025. It was a track called Lucifer, Bringer of Light. We're now going to play a long track, our epic track of the week, from the album Dimensionaut, which included, only made one album, and included drummer and vocalist Simon Collins. Yes, he was the son of Phil Collins. I believe he's the elder son. There was another son. They both played drums, as well as Phil. No surprise there. And it was also included, the other members were Dave Kirzner on the keyboards, and Matt Dorsey on electric guitars, and Kelly Nordstrom on bass and other guitars. All right, better get going with it, because it's a almost 20-minute track. And we'll come back and say one toodaloo before the final track. And last 5 minutes of the show, we'll play some Jagajazzist. You're going to dig that. Here is the Sound of Contact from their first and only album, Dimensionaut, and this track is called Mobius Slip.

All right, time to say adios. This is Professor Ted, Closer to the Edge program. Thanks for tuning in to this week's program. You just heard the almost 20-minute track from Sound of Context's first only album, Dimension Out, from 2013. That track was called Mobius Slip, featuring drummer and lead vocalist Simon Collins, son of Phil Collins. All right, we're going to close out the show with Jaga Jazzist, the track called Book of Glass, to take you out. Stay tuned for Music My Mother Would Not Like with DJ Bruce Swan coming up next. 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Here is Norwegian band Jaga Jazzist from their album One Armed Bandit with Book of Glass.

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That's Saturday and Sunday. How about that? They're located at 100 Sierra Nevada Way in Mills River, featuring performances by Fantagram, Torio, et moi, poolside, and impressive art installations, DJ sets, food, and Sierra Nevada beer. Please enjoy responsibly. All right, my babies, for tonight. For tonight, The Moth presents Asheville Story Slam School. Ooh, boy, I've got the hiccup. Sorry about that. At the Grey Eagle. 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The Scuffs, Saint Cure, Ala Prima at Fleetwoods. Cooper, Killer Skiller. Cotapen at Static Age Records. Buck Berry, Tyler Bryant, and the Shakedown at the Orange Peel. Bluegrass Jam with Drew Matalich at Jack of the Wood. Butts and Boots Line Dancing at Banks Avenue, and Harrison Bow, Eli Patterson, and Sierra Carson at Eulogy. And for tomorrow, Carson Peters is at the Grey Eagle, Brain Emoji at the One Stop, Kyle Tuttle is at Asheville Music Hall, Bold Burlesque is at The Odd, The Scribblers, and Tentative Decisions at Fleetwoods. Hammer, Harsh Real Realm, and Orca at Static Age Records, the Wood Brothers with Rick Robertson, are at the Orange Peel. And Utility Players are at Jack of the Woods, Sit a Spell, Old Time Session at Ginger's Revenge, and Empty Shell Casing at Sly Grog. Christian Philip Valentino is at the Wheelhouse. Summer Music Series with Ovidia at Story Parlor and Emo Night, Brooklyn at Eulogy. My Name is Ned and Jacob Real at Edda's Hideaway, Sirius B at New Belgium, Dub Techno Night at Iaprana Listening Room, the Hazy Hideaway at Sierra Nevada in Mills River. And for Saturday, August 22nd, Blue Country Line Dances, Giddy Up Brunch at the Grey Eagle, 54 Bicycles of Widespread Panic Preservation at the Grey Eagle, and a tribute night to the Eagles are at the Wortham Center. Debbie Tirar Mas Fiestas at Asheville Music Hall. Great White Wide Nothing is at the One Stop. DJ Temagata at Fleetwoods, Ribs, Powderhorns, and Paprika at Static Age Records, the Wood Brothers with Rick Robertson for their second night at the Orange Peel. And Nobody's Darling String Band at Jack of the Wood for their afternoon show. Peggy Ratuz and Daddy Longlegs will be at Jack of the Wood for their evening show. And the Tool Shed and All Kings Drag Show at Ginger's Revenge. Drag Show at O'Henry's. Paper Pills and Rhododendron Hell at Sly Grog. Scotty Griffin at the Wheelhouse. Anders Thompson at Edda's Hideaway. Soyama Chakavera, Malar Aswami, and Blake Hornsby at Iaprana Listening Room. And the Hazy Hideaway will be at the Sierra Nevada Mills River concert, their amphitheater, and the concert and entertainment calendar airs every day at 12, 3, and 6 p.m. Please tune in then or visit www.ashevillefm.org to keep up to date on what's going on around town. And if you've got an event coming up, send an email to calendar@ashevillefm.org. And the music is, of course, Jessica from the Allman Brothers.

Well, howdy everybody, and good Thursday afternoon to you all. Hope things are going good for you. Beautiful 84 and sunny outside. Easy drive in, which is always nice. Always kind of a reward for, I guess, leaving a little bit earlier. The drive is not so contentious, as it were. Hey, listen, we got a whiz banger of a show for you this afternoon, this Thursday afternoon on Music My Mother Would Not Like. My name is Bruce Swan. I'll be with you until 5 o'clock this afternoon or this early evening, hanging, playing up some new music. I've got a guest that will be coming in, Mike Ward, and you can catch him on Saturday. We'll be talking a lot about that gig, as well as digging pretty deep into his music. Today is National Radio Day, and this may not be a big thing in your house, but it's a very big deal in mine, and I think 76 or 77 other DJs at Asheville FM may be feeling the same way. But today is National Radio Day. I'm not sure why we get a National Radio Day. I don't think there's a National TV Day. I may be wrong. I don't care if I'm wrong. How about that? But today is National Radio Day. And so, happy National Radio Day. So if somebody else wishes you a happy National Radio Day, you'll know what's going on. And you'll be right on top of stuff. You say, yeah, man, you too. Okay, cool. We'll do the homage to the DJ, and then I've got two songs for my sister. Today is her birthday. I won't tell you how young she is because it'll only make me sound older, but today is her birthday, and I was talking to her about some other stuff, and I said, hey, man, you know, today's your birthday, and what would you like to hear? So she said, I've got a song I want you to play. It came up pretty quickly, and we said goodbyes and wished her a happy birthday again, told her I loved her, hung up the phone, and wouldn't you know, like little sisters do, in 2 minutes, she called me back and changed her mind. It was actually kind of an addendum. So my sister Lisa, happy birthday. She gets two songs. She's my favorite sister. What can I say? And then we'll finish it up with one from Julian Taylor. So let's get on with it. This is Transistor Dreams from Mike Warden. And it kind of, I don't know, for me, it kind of talks a lot about what AM radio and pop radio was in the late 60s, early 70s. Here you go.

It was Julian Taylor on Nashville FM, Music My Mother Would Not Like. Hope things are going good for you. You're not stuck in traffic. And please, please, please don't text and drive or talk on the phone, gesticulating with your telephone and you're trying to drive. You can kill somebody is really what it boils down to. And that person might be you. And then what would that do for me? I would be so sad if that happened to you. So if it's that important, pull over. And if it's not that important, then let it wait, right? Because what's more important? There you have it. It was Julian Taylor, Ballad of a Young Troubadour from his album The Ridge, released, I think, in 2020. I'll find out for you in a moment. We've got Diana Jones up next. 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Let's do back announce what we heard this in this first set. Nice long set. We opened up with Hawaii 5-0, as we always do, from The Ventures. And then in and out of the concert calendar, the bed music of that was Jessica from the Allman Brothers, which is pretty consistent. Last 283 shows. Mike Ward gave us the homage to the DJ today in Transistor Dreams. I keep saying translator, but it's Transistor Dreams. And we'll be sitting with Mike in about a half an hour talking about his upcoming shows in the immediate area and exciting news about grandchildren, all kinds of groovy stuff. So that's going to happen right about 4 o'clock, right at the top of the second hour. And then for my sister's birthday, she requested the Beatles. Here Comes the Sun, that's from Abbey Road, and Crazy Mary is the name of the track that you can find on Loose from Victoria Williams. And we finished up the set with Julian Taylor, Ballad of a Young Troubadour. If you went to the record fair, I want to say thank you. I want to say thank you to all the people that came out and supported the Asheville FM annual record fair at Harrah's Cherokee. We want to thank them for donating the space to us. Very generous. And all the food donators and or donors. And the vendors that brought their wares and schlepped them in and out of the venue. That's heavy work. If you've ever moved records or books, you know exactly what I'm talking about. And they don't seem to weigh much by themselves, but when all their friends get together, they get mighty, mighty heavy. So we thank those. And really a huge thanks for what makes this successful and fun to be a part of was the all the groovy Asheville FM volunteers. So thank you. Fellow jocks and people that do other stuff around the radio station came out and did a little bit more. And if we all just did a little bit more every once and again, how great would that be, right? That would be so cool. Doesn't take much. You know, a couple people get together, work on a little project, and the outcome is great. So there you have it. Let's do listen to some Diana Jones, hailing from New York City. This is My Remembrance of You from the album by the same name, from Diana Jones on Asheville FM.

Richard Schindel from his EP called Sparrow's Point. If you've never seen him play, he's really a magnificent guitar player and clever lyricist. Richard Schindel, that was Are You Happy Now? 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Very easy to do. And thank you for listening to Asheville FM and being a supporter. We'll be coming to you again a little bit later in the early fall for our next fun drive, which are always a good time. Hey, listen, we opened up with My Remembrance of You from Diana Jones and from the new James Maddock record called Forever June. That was Got It All Wrong and Up and Out by Paula Fong from her new EP, which is actually a single, I beg your pardon, Up and Out, and Richard Schindel. Are You Happy Now? We got a few more songs I want to play before we get into the 4 o'clock hour in the interview with Mike Ward. But I do want you to know that American Aquarium will be coming on September the 3rd, and that's a concert I'm looking forward to. And another segment with David and Graham in their very special segment called Next Door Legends will air next week. I'm not sure what time, but just follow the website. And Matt Smith, host of Well-Crafted Wednesdays, will be one of their guests. So that's the skinny. Again, remember, today is National Radio Day. And so you can wish a National Radio Day to all your friends. How does it make you feel? It makes me feel pretty good. So let's play a couple more tracks. This is One Hell of a Ride from David Ferrand on Asheville FM. Broken Sky is the record.

put on my rain boots and I'd get dressed, head down to the barn beside the chicken coop.

lullabies. She watched me take my first steps in the kitchen when I was a kid. And those were the early years where we were taught to have no fear.

0: That was The Ridge, the title track from that album by Julian Taylor, released in 2020. He hails from Canada. And I believe because of his visa standing, he's able to move in and out of this country quite easily and often plays in the United States. If you have a chance to catch up with him, do it. He's just a wonderful human being, for starters, and a magnificent singer-songwriter. So I think if opportunity and preparation crisscross for all of us, that would be a good ticket to have. Just saying. An American Aquarium will be with us in Asheville on September the 3rd. I hope you get a chance to see that. They'll be at the Gray Eagle. And I believe they're playing there. Yeah, I think that's where they are. Or Orange Peel. Look it up for yourself. Tickets are still available. So it goes. All right. We opened up the set with One Hell of a Ride from David Farrard from the album Broken Sky. And Wordplay features poets and writers of creative prose, sometimes in performance and sometimes in conversation about their craft ideas. Guests have included Pulitzer Prize and National Book Award winners and high school students, writers who are well-known and writers who have only begun the process of interaction and publication that leads to recognition. Formalists and performance poets all working to keep language alive and real. Your hosts are Jeff Davis and Loki Hunter, Sundays from 5 to 6 p.m., and you are listening to WSFM LP 103.3 in Asheville, North Carolina, and streaming to wherever you are on the planet at Asheville FM. So we've got a nice long interview with Mike Ward. He will be in town, and we'll say this several times, so you have no good excuse. I mean, you can have an excuse. I don't know if it's a good excuse for not knowing when and where he's going to be in town. But he will be here on Saturday, August the 22nd, which is the day after tomorrow. It is a ticketed show, and more information can be had at psychosongs.com. That's P-S-Y-C-H-O, songs as it sounds, .com. Let's get to it. Let's do listen to the interview. I've got several tracks that we'll be playing interspersed, and then I've got a very special treat towards the end of the interview with Mike. Mike played a song for us live, not one that's been yet recorded, and one that he's kind of woodshopping a little bit, and I think you might hear it on Saturday, along with a whole raft of other new songs that he's working on as part of the new record. So that's that. Let's get to it. This is Mike Ward hailing from Detroit, Michigan. And, I think you're going to... Is it Detroit, Michigan? Yeah, Detroit, Michigan. Sorry. What can I say? Anyway, this is Mike Ward on Asheville FM. Thanks for listening. I'm Bruce Swan. You are listening to Music My Mother Would Not Like. Hey, we're back. I'm Bruce Swan. We're joined via Zoom with Mike Ward. You know him from his website as on Psychosongs. I beg your pardon, psychosongs.com. And we'll be in the immediate area this coming Saturday, August the 22nd, as part of Linda Erday's series, which is called North Carolina, Stage 11, up in Weaverville. More info can be found at on Facebook or on Mike's website, Psychosongs, that's with PSY, you know, the rest, songs.com. Mike, thanks for taking a couple of minutes. Stoked to have you in the immediate area, home up right now in Detroit, Michigan.
1: Hot Detroit.
0: Hot Detroit. Baby on the way, grandbaby,
1: first one. Yeah.
0: Congrats. That is so exciting. So exciting.
1: Yeah, it really is.
0: And from here, you're going to dash straight north back up to Brooklyn to hopefully get there before the baby does.
1: Yeah, or somewhere around there. You know, we don't want to crowd them too much at first. You know,
0: give the kids some space, right?
1: Yeah, give them a little space. Let them learn a little bit before we bestow any wisdom.
0: Right, let the
1: Not
0: kid
1: that
0: warm.
1: We really have any, but...
0: Oh, I don't know. I've been listening to your songs through and through this morning, and you got plenty of wisdom. But, give the kid a break before you start bestowing some wisdom upon him. Seems reasonable. You know, I've been listening to the record once again, the Time That Remains, released in 2025. I think it's certainly your best record, but it's a beautiful record. And, you know, you really delve into a lot of human emotions. You talk about life, you talk about death, you talk about challenges within people, stuff that bugs you. And, you know, I mean, just, but it's a beautiful record, and one that I've enjoyed and enjoyed playing for the Asheville FM audience. You know, I don't know where to begin with the record. We should also mention the single that was just recently released. So that's Welcome Home, released on St. Patrick's Day of this calendar year. The songs, you know, as I listen to them, I hear, okay, this is a great song, you know, blah, blah, blah. And then I start really listening to the words. I start listening to the music and how personal they are. Certainly, as I go through health challenges, they're personal to me. But I wonder how many of them are truly personal to yourself, or they are just songs that came to you.
1: No, there's a lot of personal work on here. I mean, Instrument for Good probably, you know, it's one of the most personal, having inherited that guitar, 1947 Gibson LG2. My mom gave it to my dad, and it's been in our family. We all learned on it, and I happen to be the person that's the keeper of it right now. My daughter learned on it, too. You know, that song kind of embodies how I feel, not only about the guitar, but how I kind of hope it will help me be that instrument for good, for other people. And that's the way I view it. That's the way I view music and traveling with music. So, you know, that song, but also there's a couple others. Paul is took me probably, you know, it took me almost 60 years to write it, having lost a brother who was 16 and I was 11. It was a tough song to come to grips with, my own confusion over it. You know, being when you're 11 and your brother's 16, you might as well be 100 years apart for as much as you're in their circle or, you know, you know about them. And one of the interesting things that happened after I wrote the song and recorded it is I sent it to my the oldest sibling in our family, who is 10 years older than me.
0: Wow.
1: And I sent it to her, and what was interesting is she had a similar reaction in that, you know, what she had lots of kind of confusion about it as well, because she had already left home. She was already on to college and had moved on. So we were kind of on opposite ends of the spectrum, but equally sort of distanced in an odd way from him, and had to learn more kind of after the fact. So kind of that one. And then there's other songs that are stories that were inspired by friends, inspired by family. So I think, and yes, pet peeves is definitely a list of, you know, as some said, I think it's all the things that just bug you, Mike.
0: Well, I think there's some commonality in some of the things that bug you. But I think, you know, as I go back and listen to it, I can identify with lots of songs, and having known you now for several years, I can see the parallels. But, you know, there's certain aspects of family that don't necessarily come up in friendly conversation, late night showcase rooms or hanging over a pint of beer or something like that. But let's do this. Let's do Drop in a Track, and we'll be right back with Mike Ward. Again, you can catch him on Saturday afternoon. That's Saturday, August the 22nd. It's a ticketed show. More information can be had at psychosongs.com, or you'll need to find North Carolina Stage 11 on Facebook. There'll be Weaverville Concert. Doors at 6, show at 7. Not to be missed. We'll be right back.

0: Zoom with Mike Ward, dear friend from the Detroit area, Detroit, Michigan, and will be in the immediate area house concert as part of the North Carolina Stage 11 house concert series in Weaverville. More information can be found on Facebook or at Mike's great website, psychosongs.com. And we talked a little bit about the 1947 LG2 and Make Me an Instrument of Good. And I do hear that a lot. You know, I hear that in the song, living up to the responsibilities of this beautiful old guitar, taking care of it, using it the way it's supposed to be, making it an instrument of good, not just something that's left in the closet. But then also making yourself an instrument of good, trying to do good for others, and not necessarily in a religious way, but I find your music more spiritual, and perhaps that's just my interpretation of what I am hearing. Maybe it is deeply religious for you. I don't know. That's not my business. But most of these songs, I do find you're delving into the good of people and. Sometimes celebrating the simplicity of good people. What comes to mind is right of their lives.
1: Yeah.
0: You know, two people that find each other and find themselves in circumstances of family and then worry about who's going to die first.
1: Yeah. Yeah.
0: Powerful stuff.
1: That is based on a couple different friends that I went to grade school with that met at 13 and were married before we got out of high school. They didn't actually go to senior. They didn't go their senior year. They did it, post. They did some classes at night to get their graduation done. But they got married. They had kids. They had struggles. And they're still together, and all their kids and their grandkids surround them. But it is that sort of, I took liberties with their names because I wanted it to rhyme.
0: Okay.
1: There you go.
0: Fair enough.
1: But the rest of it, pretty true to form. And the fact that the commonality of, when my parents, when my mom left before my dad, there were those discussions, they happen, about the worry over who's going to be left behind, who's going to go first. I'm 72 now. And so those are real, you can't look away from, those issues. So.
0: No, they're ever present. I think that woe ebbs and flows.

0: you know, not to be poetic or try to rhyme all the time or anything like that, but they come and go, and you find yourself thinking, what if me, what if her, you know, what does that mean to me? And, you know, it is a big thing for older people, especially those that have had a long and wonderful relationship and marriage together. I mean, so many of us are on our second or third marriage. We've had, you know, chapters of marital life, good, bad, et cetera.
1: Yeah.
0: And very few, I think, of our generation have a single, singular marriage to one partner and then have children and have, you know, a happy marriage that now we need to look at, you know, what's this going to mean? So I don't want to drop a, a blast of downbeat,
1: Angie and I are in our, we just passed 46 years and, you know, I wouldn't be doing this if it wasn't for her, because she made the room for it when I retired. And then now, you know, she jumped on a board for a small theater here in the metro area about 7 years ago or 8 years ago.
0: Right.
1: And she's just learned. And then she's been going to farm, and now she's on advisory committees, and now she's also managing me and reading.
0: What's
1: that
0: like?
1: You know, it's awesome. It's awesome. In fact, I was telling my daughter this the other day, that we were getting ready to release a collaboration piece that I did with a group from Ann Arbor. And I was having to do the emails and send the stuff out because she was up north with her sisters. And I said to my daughter, I said, you know, I haven't had to do this in a while.
0: This is a lot of work.
1: It's a lot of work. So, but you know, she's my best listener, and you know, my best friend, as well as someone I'm deeply in love with, and that's been, you know, just a great blend. And we love to travel together, and so being on the road for me is not a tough thing.
0: Well, music came to you as a second or third career.
1: It came as a second career, most definitely. I had 40 years as a creative director in advertising. I had been a designer and then became as much of a writer as I was a designer in the end.
0: Mm-hmm.
1: But I was always kind of passively chasing music. I was always involved in music because I was creating commercials and sometimes in charge of selecting music or customizing music or whatever. So that always had a nice blend for me, but I was always writing my own music, playing kind of occasional coffee shops and occasional gigs here and there. But with a family and with a chosen path of a crazy life in advertising, it was tough for me to schedule anything.
0: Mm-hmm.
1: So I sort of always had it as a sideline. But when I turned 60, my kids, for my 60th birthday, took 12 of my home demos and they put them on iTunes and Spotify and said, "Hey, Dad,
0: guess what?
1: Put up or shut up.
0: You're a rock star now, man."
1: It was fun though. You know, it was like, okay, all right, let's see what can happen with this. And, you know, my daughter, she now has been singing with me because she always sang in church choirs.
0: Mm-hmm, mm-hmm.
1: Her and I sang together in church choirs because that was my start. And now she joins me on stage, and she's been on my last four albums as a background singer.
0: That's fantastic.
1: Yeah, nothing better than that.
0: Let's do Drop in a Track. We'll be right back with Mike Ward. Again, you can catch him on Saturday, the 22nd. That's a ticketed show as part of the North Carolina Stage 11 concert series. More information can be found on Facebook as well as Mike Ward's website, which is psychosongs.com. We'll be right back.

0: We're back. I'm Bruce Swan. I'm joined via Zoom with Mike Ward. We've talked about some of the songs that you've written. And as we were talking about how you ended your career in advertising and really began full-time as a musician thereafter, let's talk about Paycheck. Let's talk about how that feels as both musician, as both professional, but as we both started as kids, you know, summer jobs, yeah. Weekend jobs, after school jobs, making a couple of bucks, that really became freedom. You know, that gave us choices, it gave us options. And then you talk about the paycheck towards the end as it becomes a shackle and yeah. as it becomes it's no longer the joy of earning, it is the necessity because of the responsibilities, which I thought was really an interesting transition.
1: Yeah, and that's another one that just, you know, it started from my own experience, but, you know, I guess I've learned that, you know, you can write a personal song, but you have to make sure it touches those parts of other people that they're gonna lean into.
0: Mm-hmm.
1: And I think, you know, right now, I think there's a lot of job uncertainty in the world, you know, wherever you are, whatever level you are. And so I wanted to sort of have that as part of it, but using my experience. You know, that it was interesting because that song, when I first started it, it was I played it for a few friends in my songwriting group,
0: mm-hmm.
1: and it was, I don't know, can I swear on this?
0: God probably damn. Not.
1: Okay. All right.
0: So, damn, it's okay. It's not great, but it's, damn, it's
1: so
0: okay.
1: So it had a lot more aggression to it, and it had the word, you know, it was GD paycheck, and it was real angry. And all of my friends, the other songwriters, they went, boy, you know, I really like the premise, but, you know, you could ease off of that, you know, a bit. And in the end, Annie Capps said, why don't you try it without it? It's implied. You know, the whole thing is implied. And I did that. And for me, it was one of my favorite songs. And Angie just always kept saying, I don't know. It's kind of, I don't know about this one. And then when we finished it and then we did a music video, she finally kind of came on board with this one. But it's near and dear to me because mm-hmm. I feel like, yeah, I've lived this. And I know a lot of people who have lived this, especially that last verse where, you know, at least I got my last paycheck.
0: That's what I'm here for, my last paycheck.
1: Yeah.
0: Yeah.
1: Right? That's what we're all here for.
0: But that song sort of, you know, as you end picking up your last paycheck, it sounds a little blue collar, more so than a white collar.
1: Yeah.
0: You know, it's in your bank account already. You know, you clear out your desk,
1: right.
0: The check
1: you're
0: is
1: right.
0: In the bank. But it's still very powerful. And, you know, going again back to the beginning of the song, as a kid, I had a paper route. I carried newspapers. I had 13 customers, 5-6 days a week. I had to collect the books, pay the bills. And if I missed a day, I had to pay someone to carry my papers. And I lost money that day. So, and then that having a paper route was a responsibility. And it was also a wage, which gave me immense freedom and liberty to do what I wanted. And that is, you know, the what metamorphosizes into career and family responsibilities with paycheck. But it does become that shackle at the end. But I think it's a touching story and it's consistent
1: Thanks.
0: With so much of the record, the time that remains. You know, again, we talked earlier about how that means different things for different people.
1: Yeah.
0: That as we get older, we're not as much before us as there is behind us. That's
1: exactly.
0: A bit of a challenge.
1: Exactly.
0: Well, let's do this.
1: That's kind of what.
0: Yeah.
1: It's sort of the story of how are you today as well. You know that if we had more time, you know, if we had more life.
0: I think you get what you get. It's uncertain, and the goal is
1: to we're all
0: make the most of it.
1: Let's
0: drop in a track. We'll wrap up with Mike Ward. Again, you can catch him on Saturday evening. This is a house concert as part of the North Carolina Stage 11. That's in Weaverville. It's a ticketed show. More information can be had at Mike's website, Psycho Songs, with a PSY, et cetera, as well as probably North Carolina Stage 11 Facebook page. You have to scurry for that one yourself. We'll be right back with Mike Ward.

0: I'm just here to pick up my last paycheck.
1: That was Paycheck from Mike Ward. We'll be back announcing the songs in just a few moments. At the end of the interview, we are winding down. And what do we got here? 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Well, DJ Russ Baby's in the house for another episode of Ghosts of the Neon Arcade, one of show I enjoy. I love driving home to that program and getting the weekly installment of information about ancient video games, ones that I could never master. Now I understand what I was doing wrong. All right, we are winding down with Mike, and I hope you do avail yourself of an opportunity to see him play.

0: play on Saturday. I think you'll enjoy that greatly. This song is this next track is a bit brief, but I'm pleased to report that a brand new song was given to us and played live. So it was recorded live on Zoom, and it sounds pretty doggone good. And I reckon if you go to the show on Saturday night, you might just hear this song being played. This is called I Remember on Asheville FM. Okay, hey, we're back. I've asked Mike to do a song for us. He's got to work on a new record, from what I understand, that hope to be released in 27. Mike, why don't you intro the song, cue it up for us, and run right through it.
1: Sure. So, you know, we've been talking a bit about age and about living, and that's kind of what this one comes from. It's called I Remember. But it really started with all the things that I kind of forget. And then I had to wind my way back to what I actually remember. So this is a new song, and I'm starting to play this out. So if you come to the show, you'll get to hear this live.

to more. Walk right by, I'm on my way to the grocery store. Sometimes I forget to wear a helmet when I bike.

week. My mind's a big old game of hide and seek. 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

0: Just beautiful. That's Mike Ward. You can catch him on Saturday night as part of the North Carolina Stage 11 concert series in Weaverville. More info is available at psychosongs.com or on the Facebook page for the House Concert Series. Ticketed show, and Mike was beautiful. And I got to believe that a couple more songs like that might find their way to the set list on Saturday evening. Those doors are at 6 o'clock, and the show is at 7. Just think how much you've accomplished by 9 o'clock if you go see the show.
1: Yeah.
0: Thanks for spending a couple minutes.
1: This was awesome. Always glad to talk to you, sir.
0: Thank you. That was Mike Ward. Let's do back and out some of the songs we've heard together. Got a couple of PSAs to read, and we'll kind of wind down our time together this Thursday afternoon on Music My Mother Would Not Like. My name is Bruce Swan. I will be back next week with another episode of our guest series that we're running called Next Door Legends, with David Newton as well as Graham Sharp from Asheville's favorite band, the Steep Canyon Rangers. But so it goes. Well, listen, we opened up that set with Instrument for Good, Ride of Their Lives, and Paycheck. And those come from the record, The Time That Remains, kind of a profound record in many ways. So that was that. And then the live version of I Remember. And recently finished up, polished up, and Mike is airing that out as he said he would be. So let's do read a couple of announcements that we have left in this program. And here in Western North Carolina, we look out for one another. If you or someone you know needs a little help finding food, housing, healthcare, or other essentials, there's a simple way to connect with local resources. 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And we, all of us here, would like to thank you once again for your donations, your sponsorship, your generosity, your participation in the events that we host, and you make them part of your plans. It means so much. I don't know what the final tally was for the record fair, but I think it was close to 500 people that came, plus the vendors and the people that donated food and all of our groovy volunteers that donated their Sunday afternoon. In many cases, some did some work the previous couple of days and down at Harrah's getting things organized and set up. And then as well as their staff, just making it such a simple operation, or seemingly simple. I guess that's the best way to say it, because it was anything but simple to organize this. We got time for a couple of more tracks. It's 4:44 right now as I read this. So let's do this, as I'm fond of saying. One from Chris Rawlings, and this is a track from his record. This is Songs of the Old Bush Pilot, and you can find that on Northern Spirits or just find it right here on Asheville FM. Thanks so much for hanging. Good to be with you.

Stephen Fehring on Asheville FM. Early Morning Rain, a song made very, very popular by, oh boy, we'll come back to that. Who made it popular? Sorry. Rain Fog, a little bit of Brain Fog, song of the old Bush Pilot from Northern Spirits by Chris Rawlings. And it was Gordon Lightfoot that wrote that song, Early Morning Rain. I knew it would come to me in between hiccups anyway. But listen, big thanks to Mike Ward for spending some time with us and sharing that track with us. The new one, I Remember, as well as the other great songs that can be found on The Time That Remains. And then, so that's it. Got some Chicoria. Up next is DJ Russ Baby with Ghost of the Neon Arcade. And then... But I want to give another happy birthday shout out to my sister, my favorite sister living in California. Many returns of the day. Well, that's it for us. That's all we got today. Do something nice for somebody else for no other reason. Hiccups notwithstanding. No other reason at all than just because. So long for now.

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It is Thursday. It is 5 o'clock. I am DJ Russ Baby. And this is Ghosts of the Neon Arcade.

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Let's get you caught up on the tracks we started out the arcade today with. Underneath me here, we have Night Shapes. The track is Ghost Traffic. If you're driving home, watch out for that ghost traffic. That's a single from this year. Just released. That's a new one. The Jesus and Mary Chain before that. Sidewalking. That's a 7-inch mix, which is a little bit shorter. Because I only got an hour here, folks. Pulled that one off the Sidewalking EP. That one hit the shelves in 1988. Before that, we had Killing Joke, Kings and Queens. Originally released as a single, alternate version on the Nighttime LP. That's what I played for you from 1985. Nikki and the Corvettes before that with Just What I Need. Comes off their self-titled album, I believe the only album, 1979. And starting out the arcade today, we had the Sinceros with the track Worlds Apart. And I pulled that one off their LP, The Sound of Sunbathing. 1979. Different cover in the UK than in the US. That happens sometimes for the album, but that's a little cool one. Check out the Sinceros.

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1: 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All right, Asheville, let me get you caught up on these last few tracks we played. This banger underneath me. Well, this is Pseudo Echo. This is the instrumental version of their song, A Beat For You. And I pulled this one off the A Beat For You EP. That one hit the shelves in 1987. Before that, a rare one, kind of a lo-fi. Mix wasn't that great, but I still love the song. System 56 is the name of the band. Life on a Cool Curve is the track. I pulled that one from a single, Side A, Life on a Cool Curve. Side B, The Other Side of Science. That one hit the shelves in 1983. New music before that with the track While You Wait. That comes off Anywhere from 1980. And starting out that second set on the arcade today, the Hooters, Philly's own. All You Zombies. That was a short version. Again, I only have an hour, folks. Pulled that one from the single. That single has the long version and the short version on side B. 1985 is the date on that one. All right, shout out to Mad Dog who filled in for me last week. Excellent show. I listened to it while looking at the Colorado Rockies. And excellent job. Great show. Lots of good 80s tracks, so check out Mad Dog's fill-in last week. Great episode of Ghost of the Neon Arcade. We got our arcade history lesson coming up. We'll get to that in a second. And then we'll get back to some more music.

All right, what do we got for you this week? Every week here on the Arcade, Ghosts of the Neon Arcade, the show, we do an arcade history lesson. We started out in 1978 with Space Invaders. We've made our way up to 1987. And this week's game, Double Dragon. Come on, you guys, you know this one. I do some obscure ones. I do some ones you may not have heard of, but everybody's heard of Double Dragon. And by 1987, arcade games already knew how to throw a punch and a kick. Renegade had moved the fight into the street. We hadn't quite gotten to Final Fight yet. But Double Dragon came along and widened the whole idea. So in Double Dragon, the street kept moving. A second player could step in beside you as well. Enemies dropped weapons and you could pick them up and use against them. Crazy. Felt like a martial arts movie, where nearly every object had been placed for its potential as a blunt instrument. Technos, Japan, released the arcade original on April 22nd, 1987. It happened to reach North America that same month, and Europe later in June, with Taito handling the game's international rollout. How was this one played? The cabinet used a joystick and three buttons, punch, kick, and jump. But different combinations produced throws, knees, jump kicks, and famous backward elbow. With two players, one brother could hold a thug from behind while the other worked him over. Not exactly honorable, but very effective and new. This was a new concept. I distinctively remember using that jump kick a lot. And while it didn't do much damage, you were pretty safe while you used it. Weapons added some useful disorder in this game. You had baseball bats, whips, knives, and dynamite. It could be knocked out of the enemy's hands and used against them. Rocks, crates, and oil drums in the environment were also available for you to chuck at your enemies. Nothing in this neighborhood went to waste. Four missions carried the fight through a city slum, a factory, a forest, and the Black Warrior's hideout. Pits, water, and spikes punished careless movement and set traps almost as quickly as the gang did. At the end, waited Willy and his machine gun. Beat him alone, and Marion, your damsel in distress, was rescued. Reach him with both players, though, and the game refills your health and ordered the brothers to fight each other for her. Now, that was interesting. Cooperative play? With a small print clause at the end once you made it there. The sprites were large and expressive, the soundtrack kept the pressure on, and the game had a crooked little sense of humor for sure. Watching a wide-eyed thug disappear into a pit never really got old. And that was one of the easiest ways to take them down. Jump kick them into a pit. The elbow attack, however, was so dependable that players could lean on it through much of the game. Useful, certainly, but a little dull after the 225th one. So how was this one developed? Well, the designer was Yoshisha Kishimoto, and he had already created the game released in the West as Renegade. But Technos wanted a follow-up and suggested two players for this one, partly

then rebuilt the concept for a broader international audience. Double referred to the two players, the new concept, and Dragon was a nod to Bruce Lee and Enter the Dragon, because there's a lot of fighting going on. The ruined city you play in drew inspiration from Mad Max and Fist of the Ghost, which were huge. Continuous scrolling and brief transition scenes gave the game a cinematic flow, and the first three missions formed one long journey, with a change in music announcing that a boss had arrived. And once that boss fight was over, the remaining game members backed away and the hero simply walked off. No speech. The street was not finished. So, how was this one received? The numbers got large quickly. Double Dragon was Japan's most successful arcade game in June of 1987 and finished the year third overall in the tabletop category. It topped British arcade charts that summer, then became the highest grossing arcade video game in the United States in the year 1988, the year after its release, and the top dedicated game again, two-year champion in 1989. It was also a huge hit on the Nintendo. One British reviewer reported that it took roughly half an hour just to get near the cabinet at his local arcade when it was released. And that may be the cleanest and best review of all. So, Taito America sold more than 10,000 dedicated machines in 1988, and worldwide arcade sales eventually reached roughly 40,000 units. Double Dragon was not perfectly balanced, it was not especially subtle, but what it did was even more important, it took the street fighting foundation of Renegade, and this is the foundation of the beat-em-up side-scrolling genre that would go on for years and years. But Double Dragon added shared play, weapons, and forward motion, and quietly laid out the shape the genre would follow. Two players, three buttons, four missions, and one on final disagreement if you both made it through. For a generation standing shoulder to shoulder at the arcade cabinet, that was enough to start another golden age of the arcade. And that's Double Dragon. Tune in next week. We'll cover another one. And now, back to the music.

You're tuned in the Ghosts of the Neon Arcade. I'm DJ Russ, baby. And the arcade is about to close down for the week, making way for DJ Spin and Vaporwave. He'll be with you from 6 to 8. But first, let me get you caught up on these last few tracks we've played. Underneath me here, we have Killed by Lasers. Lasers with a Z. The track is Afterglow, and that's a single just released this year, 2026. Before that, we had the Pet Shop Boys. Track was Suburbia. That comes off their Please release. That one hit the shelves in 1986. Starting out that last set, Images in Vogue with the track Masks off their self-titled debut album from 1983. 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All right, Asheville. Hope I helped you get home safe. For those of you going home from 5 to 6, got my last track to go. Last track of the week. Every week is the soundtrack track of the week. What do I got for you this week? A little Jane Weedland of Go-Go's fame, with a late 80s track called Rush Hour. This one was featured in the movie License to Drive. Double Corey action. 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You ain't even got your license, Lisa. Original motion picture soundtrack, 1988. Check this one out on your Rush Hour, and check me out next week on your Rush Hour. 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

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Realist with The Up and Up at the One Stop, Larry Batensky at One World Downtown, Thunder Thursdays at One World West, The Scuffs, St. Cure, and A La Prima at Fleetwoods, Cooper, Killer Skiller, and Codepend at Static Age Records, Buck Cherry, Tyler Bryant, and The Shakedown at The Orange Peel, Bluegrass Jam with Drew Matulik at Jack of the Wood, Butts and Boots Line Dancing at Banks Avenue, Harrison Bowe, Eli Patterson, and Sierra Carson at Eulogy. Moving on to tomorrow, Friday, August 21st, Carson Peters at the Grey Eagle, Brian Emoji at the One Stop, Kyle Tuttle at Asheville Music Hall, Bold Burlesque at The Odd, The Scribblers and Tentative Decisions at Fleetwoods, Void Hammer, Harsh Realm, and Orca playing at Static Age Records, The Wood Brothers with Rick Robertson at The Orange Peel, Utility Players at Jack of the Wood, Sit a Spell Old Time Session at Ginger's Revenge, Empty Shell Casing at Sly Grog, Christian Philip Valentino at The Wheelhouse, Summer Music Series with Avadja at Story Parlor, and rounding out tomorrow, Friday, August 21st, Emo Night Brooklyn at Eulogy. Also Friday night, My Name is Ned and Jacob Reel at Ida's Hideaway, Sirius B at New Belgium, Dub Techno Night at IU Prana Listening Room, and The Hazy Hideaway at Sierra Nevada, that's in Mills River. Saturday, August 22nd, Blue Country Line Dance, Giddy Up Brunch at Grey Eagle, 54 Bicycles, Widespread Panic Preservation at Grey Eagle, a tribute night to the Eagles at Wortham Center, Debbie Terrar Moss Fiestas at Asheville Music Hall, Great Wide Nothing at the One Stop, DJ Tamagotchi at Fleetwoods, Ribs, Powderhorns, and Paprika playing at Static Age Records, The Wood Brothers with Rick Robertson at the Orange Peel, Nobody's Darling String Band at Jack of the Wood, Peggy and the Daddy Longlegs at Jack of the Wood, The Tool Shed, an All Kings drag show at Ginger's Revenge, drag show at O'Henry's, Paper Pills and Rhododendron Hell at Sly Grog, Scotty Griffin at Wheelhouse, Anders Thompson Trio at Ida's Hideaway, Samya Chakraverte, let me take that one more time. Samya Chakraverte and Malar Goswami featuring Blake Hornsby at IU Prana Listening Room. And then rounding out the concert and entertainment calendar, The Hazy Hideaway at Sierra Nevada Amphitheater in Mills River. 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

right up the street. And her lip gloss was popping, she ain't need you to eat. The net gon' call it the way that they see it, but I got the video, I can share and AE it. They wouldn't believe it, but I can't unsee it. Lucky I ain't TMZ it. So be it.

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My name is DJ Spin, and you're riding the vaporwave. Jamiroquai, Emergency on Planet Earth. Wonderful release from Jamiroquai. Whatever it is, I just can't stop. From Columbia Records. Clips, So Be It. Let God Sort Them Out is the release on that one. Del the Funky Homo Sapiens starting us out with Both Sides of the Brain on the release. The track is Phony Franchise. You're tuned to 103.

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1: The 7th annual Asheville FM Record Fair was a monumental success. We'd like to thank our sponsors, Appalachian Realty, Sierra Nevada, West Village Market, Mamacita's Taqueria, and Malaprop's Bookstore. Also, Taco Temple, record vendors and food donors, Mellow Mushroom, Gospel Ice Cream, Devil's Foot Brewing, and the Asheville Pretzel Company. And of course, all of you that attended. Thanks, Asheville. Bubbling underneath, we've got Mixmaster Mike. Previous to that, we had Boy Harsher. The track is Hard Beat. Heard that on Hissy Fits the other day. Really, really love that record. Get Mean from Boy Harsher. We had Glorilla. What You Know About Me, Glorilla. And then Lauren Hill from Fugees, The Score. Refugees Taken Over. All right, guys. Got a lot of cool new records from the record fair. Got some Volt 45s. Got an Atco, the Volt 45 sort of conglomerate record that I'm going to play a little bit later. But for now, I've got a new one that I've been listening to quite a bit. This one's from Ruby Hunt. It's a new single from Ruby Hunt. The track is Wish. 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
3: 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We had Morrissey from one of my favorite record B-sides. 45 Suede Head, I Know Very Well How I Got My Name. We had Kitty Craft before that, Inward Jam from Beats and Breaks from the Flower Patch. Previous to that, absolute classic, No More I Love Yous, from Medusa, Annie Lennox, of course. New one from Ruby Hunt started off the set. The track is Wish. That's Wish, a single from RCA Records. That's Ruby Hunt. All right, play some 45s for you and some LPs in the second hour. Got about 10 more minutes until 7 o'clock. We're here till 8 p.m. My name is DJ Spin. And now a word from Professor Plum.
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This is the Vaporwave. Otis Redding there, Just One More Day, Volt 45. Sam Cooke coming to us from Keep Moving On, Ain't That Good News, Sam Cooke. Arthur Conley, Smashing Through, from March of 1967. What a year. That's Sweet Soul Music. Another 45 B-side. The Happy Song, Dum Dum Dum Diddy Dum Dum Dum. Of course, Stax and Volt Records put that one out, 1959 to 1968 compilation. Benny King coming to us from Atco Records, Stand By Me, classic. Otis Redding, Let Me In, another 45 from Volt Records. We had Boys to Men way back in the day. Cooley High Harmony used to play that tape. Skateboarding through Seattle. Cooley High Harmony, Under Pressure. That's Boys to Men. Whew.

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It's brought to you by Make Noise. The Make Noise Zero Coast Synthesizer turns 10 this year. On Saturday, September 12th at 6 p.m., the Ayuprana Listening Room presents a conversation with Make Noise founders Kelly Kelbel and Tony Rolando, with music performed by the Zero Coast, by the Make Noise crew. RSVP information is available through the Ayuprana Listening Room website. All right, guys, we've got about an hour left to the show. We're here till 8 p.m. My name is DJ Spin. We're here every Thursday night from 6 p.m. to 8 p.m. Want to get the new Phoebe Bridgers on in the second hour. Really enjoying that record, Lost Weekend. And we'll have some other new ones coming up here. But until then, let's listen to some Verve Jazz. And we'll fire up the two turntables for that Atco Stax Volt compilation. All right, guys, we'll see you in a bit. You're tuned to 103.3 Asheville FM, WSFM LP, Asheville, North Carolina.

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Back, giving us Youthless from Modern Guilt. Previous to that, we had the Beta Band, Dry the Rain from the 3 EPs. Beautiful Swedish band, week after week I play them, gotta do it. The Radio Department, Sleeping In from Masterpiece, in my opinion. Pet Grief is the record for the Radio Department. Phoebe Bridgers, new one from her. The Outside is the track from Lost Weekend. And we started that long set of music off with Lionel Hampton and his All Stars. The track was Flying Home from Flying Home. That's a release. Comes to us from the Verve label. Bubbling underneath, we've got Massive Attack. About 30 more minutes left in the show. Got an interesting new track, interesting new album I've been seeping through from James Blake. This one's featuring Monica Martin from the band Fox way back when. Wisconsin's Fox, P-H-O-X, if you're playing along. This track is called Didn't Come to Argue. This is James Blake and Monica Martin. The new album is Trying Times. You're tuned to 103.3 Asheville FM, WSFM LP, and you are riding the vaporwave with DJ Spin.

0: a lot of strange words being said. I assure you they're innocent. But you should know what they mean. Because no one should take part in anything if they don't know what it means.
1: Prince, who is Prince? A mellow guy by exterior. Kind of lovable. But underneath lurks things that might be unexpected. And right here, we've definitely got a very interesting human being. Maybe a time traveler, maybe from another dimension. Not an earthbound creature, learning how to be here, but his mind is elsewhere.

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Love that Suzanne Vega. She's a little bit more than Tom's Diner. I love that record. Found that at the record fair. I left a handful of records out in the sun one day in my Honda Civic. That was one of them. Solitude Standing. Found a nice copy. Thank the vendor when I see him next for that one. Previous to that, we had Air. The track is Remember from Moon Safari. Amazing first record from Air. That's their first record. It's just no skips. We had Mono. Formica Blues is the release from that one. Life in Mono. Washed Out, All I Know from Paracosm. Comes to us from Pod Records. And then we started that long set of music off with James Blake and Monica Martin. Didn't Come Here to Argue from Trying Times. New record from them. All right, got about 10 more minutes left in the show. Another one of those records I left out in the sun and had a huge wave on it was the Go-Go's Beauty and the Beat, one of my favorite records. I know one of Russ Baby's favorite records here. I'll play one of my favorite songs from that record right now. Happy to get it back on the air. Here's the Go-Go's. Let's crank it up on Turntable 2 with Belinda Carlisle. You're tuned to 103.3 Asheville FM, WSFM LP. 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All right, here's the Go-Go's, and it's been such a perfect day. I'm glad I spent it with you. We'll see you next week, Asheville. 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

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Every Thursday night, 8 to 10, hear the best of what Asheville musicians offer in studio, live shows, and interviews. Dave's in the DJ, I'm in the DJ seat. Dave's in the engineer seat. I helped some. In theory, I was the lead engineer, but it never really works out quite that way, especially when Dave's around, because I need the crutches. I take advantage of the crutches. Thank you, Dave, for being here. I really appreciate it. DJ Spin, Vaporwave before us. Thank you for that. And I'm excited about our show tonight. We've got Ben Locken in the house. He's the main singer-songwriter for Idle County. Ben is joined in the studio by co-conspirator, bandmate, lead guitarist on the new album, and one of Asheville's most talented and busiest musicians, Kalen Burris. And they're going to do an acoustic set of Ben's songs from the new album. There might be a cover or two in there as well. I'm excited to find out. I know about as much as y'all do. If the second hour rolls around, we're going to have some fun and play some songs. So Ben and Kalen will join me in the booth, and we'll pick out some music, influences to the album, and songs, favorite songs right now, things like that, and just talk about what it's like to make an album at Drop a Sun Studios, what it's like to book a tour. Idle County's going on the road soon. So we've got a lot of neat things to talk about, hear more about how Ben pulled this music together. Hoping to do a deep dive into maybe a couple of the songs and the history behind them. The album Long Gone Saviors was recorded at local studio Drop a Sun. They played a recent record release show at Arya Prana with Colin Miller and I-26 Connector. And they're about to go on the road. We'll hear more about that, shows you can catch. I think they're playing Charlotte, Snug Harbor, I know that for sure. And I think there's a couple Asheville shows on the book, so we'll get those from them as well, so you can catch them live soon. The record's been gathering accolades. It was released in July 10th. Merry-Go-Round Magazine has it at the Bandcamp Pick of the Week just a couple weeks ago. People are talking about it. It sounds really good, and I'm excited to hear some of it kind of stripped down. I want to let you know that programming support is provided by Static Age Records. Located at 110 North Lexington Avenue in downtown Asheville, Static Age buys and sells records and cassettes, hosts live music, and serves beer, wine, and sake. It is open 7 days a week from noon to 7 p.m. More information is available at staticage.nc.